There's Linda Ronstadt at When Will I Be Loved. Hi there, it's Bird checking in on this Tuesday. So glad you're here too. On the way, music from America, now The Doors.

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0: Come on now, Billy. 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
0: Now, look here. 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

0: The Beatles had Ticket to Ride from the Help movie, Bird Here. Help Yourself, it's a Tuesday. Lou Rawls coming up now. Janis Joplin.
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Kim Carnes, More Love. More of the soundtrack of your life, all the way from the Mamas and the Papas, the Commodores, War, and more, next.

0: The Commodores and Lady You Bring Me Up. So does this music. 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

There's the Foundation's Baby Now That I Found You. Hi there, it's Bird with you on this Tuesday, serving things up. BJ Thomas on the way now. Elton John and Kiki D.

0: DJ Thomas, raindrops keep falling on my head. On the way, Donna Summer, the Four Seasons, and more.
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Chicago Saturday in the Park on this Tuesday. Bird here, Ozark Mountain Daredevils coming up. Now, Jackie Wilson.

0: the Ozark Mountain Daredevils, Jackie Blue. All the way, music from the Byrds, Rod Stewart. It's just moments away.
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There's the birds that turn, turn, turn. All the way, player, Steve Miller Band, Stevie Wonder, and more wonderful sounds.

0: player, baby, come back. Well, it is that time already. My name is Byrne, and I've got to fly for today, but I will be back soon. Until then, do find, like, and follow me on Facebook and Instagram. Bird Radio, Bird with a Y, would be honored and thrilled. More of the greatest music ever made is on the way next. Don't go far. 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

0: My name is Dusty, and it's so good to be here with you. There's hot chocolate, you sexy thing. Rascals coming up with How Can I Be Sure? I got Bill Withers' Lean On Me. Never Rains in Southern California from Albert Hammond.
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0: And now we're going to just keep on going along with Groovy Kind of Love. Here's the Mind Bender.

0: Turn the beat around. There's Vicky Sue Robinson. Here's some scary stuff to think about. 15% of U.S. drivers admit to applying makeup while they're driving. 17.5% say they do their grooming or do their hair while driving. 2-3% admit to shaving. Imagine shaving your legs while driving. 6% of U.S. drivers admit to clipping their fingernails while driving. That's just crazy. People just think, oh, I'm just driving a car. No, you're not. You're operating a lethal weapon.
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0: 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That's the great Bill Withers.
1: In every job that must be done, there is an element of fun. 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
0: And here we go with your Do Not Open, Keep Out of Reach of Children, Some Parts Are Edible, spoonful of news for today. Use only as directed. Someone called 911 on a lemonade stand, and the cops came. And they call others to try it and gave the kids some fame. An Air Canada pilot has been arrested after flying without a license. It seems to be an almost well-thought-out contrivance. Tropical storm Boris has formed off of Mexico's southern Pacific coast. He's looking for Natasha to make moose and squirrel toast. But there it is, your prescribed dose. Spoonful of news for today.

0: the Bee Gees, More Than a Woman. After the break, a song for you that went to number one on the Billboard Hot 100 the week ending December 31, 1966. Sat there in that spot for 7 weeks. The last number one hit of 66, biggest selling single for all of 1967. Huge, huge song. For the month.
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Simon and Garfunkel, that's called Mrs. Robinson. I got Sonny and Cher's I Got You, Babe, on the way. I'll Be Around from the Spinners, Smokey Robinson and the Miracles, Tears of a Clown. Looks like a pretty good hour, laid out and ready to go. I'm Dusty. Here you go now with Every Day With You, Girl. It's the Classics 4 and Dennis Yost. Every

0: That's 10 men from America. If you would like to have a better relationship with your kids, or you know somebody that does, you can share this with them. It's called the 5-to-1 rule. And they say what you need to do is stop focusing so heavily on negative behaviors. That means you call out positive behaviors in your children 5 times for every 1 time you mention something negative. So if you get after them, now you got to keep track. Now, I got to come up with 5 things of what they're doing good coming up in the little next while so that they know I'm not just looking at their negative stuff. It'll help the kids a lot, it'll help you a lot, and you'll get a better bond with them all the way around.
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There's the spinners. I'll be around. All right, let's do our rule of etiquette for today. It's wedding season. Here's something else you don't want to do, and you don't want to show disrespect for the religious rituals they may have in their ceremony. Maybe you don't agree with them, and you need to remain committed to your own personal faith. So if their rituals contradict with your faith, just bow out gracefully, remain silent, or just pass on whatever the ritual is, but don't make a fuss of it. Just kind of let it go on by and don't make a big deal out of it.

0: 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So, you know, have a little bit of cash tucked away in your wallet someplace so you can pay a taxi to get you someplace a bit safer than where you might be at the moment.
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I'm Dusty. That was called Brother Louie. It's by Stories. Let's see, what do we got on the way? We got Wendy from the Association. I got Do It Again from Steely Dan. Dancing in the Street from Martha Reeves and the Vandellas. A lot of goodies. 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

0: Here's Paul Anka, Times of Your Life. 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

Do It Again. That was from Steely Dan. All right, let's do our brain exercise for today. Trivia question on our nation's history. See if you know this one. What happened on America's 50th birthday that shocked the whole nation? What happened on America's 50th birthday that shocked the whole nation? Think about it. I'll tell you coming up next.

0: Tom Jones, She's a Lady. Your brain exercise trivia question asks this one. What happened on America's 50th birthday that shocked the nation? That would have been July 4, 1826. What happened that shocked the whole nation? Well, two founding fathers and former presidents, John Adams and Thomas Jefferson, passed away on the same
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Dusty hanging out with you, playing your favorites and mine like the Mamas and the Papas Monday. Monday, Johnny Rivers, Secret Agent Man. We've got Benny and the Jets, Elton John. I almost got that twisted around. Beach Boys, Sloop John B is coming up as well now. Oh boy, it's for me. Couldn't get it right. Here's Climax Blues Band.

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0: There's left bank. That's called Walk Away Renee. So Iceland Air, boy, they got a sense of humor. They recently had a competition going on to find the world's worst photographer. And they have now named a woman from Paris as their world's worst photographer. She was chosen out of almost 128,000 people that were competing for that title. And the object being that they believe that their country is so beautiful, even a lousy photographer cannot get a bad shot taking a picture in Iceland. So she's going to be taking pictures all over Iceland coming up soon, and she's going to get paid $50,000 to cover her time, her expenses, and her photographs to see just exactly how bad she can do taking pictures of beautiful landscape. Now, there's a
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0: Benny and the Jets. That's from Sir Elton John.
1: Wait a minute, Doc. Are you telling me that you built a time machine out of a DeLorean?
0: And we're going to take that time machine, go back into history on this date to see what happened. Go back to 1935. On this date in 1935, Alcoholics Anonymous was founded. Yep, Alcoholics Anonymous came into being this date, 1935.

0: That was Stevie Wonder, I Wish. Well, it was. Time to open up the door to the Lyrics Cafe. On the way, the one I have for you includes the lines, "And I Pumped a Lot of Pain Down in New Orleans." That's coming up for you in your Lyrics Cafe. 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

The Marshall Tucker Band heard it in a love song. The Doors are coming up. People are strange. Boy, ain't that true. Simon and Garfunkel, The Sounds of Silence. Earth, Wind, and Fire, September. A lot of goodies for you this hour. I'm Dusty. Here is sweet soul music from Arthur Conley. Dude.

0: There's Dreamweaver from Gary Wright. Well, looks like coming up on the 20th of June, the World Naked Bike Ride is going to be in Madison, Wisconsin. So along about that weekend, make sure you start checking the news sites and YouTube for blurred out videos of people you really wouldn't want to see naked.
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The Sounds of Silence. They're Simon and Garfunkel. Got a weird law here for you. How about this one from Boston, Massachusetts, where it's illegal to take a bath unless you're told to do so by a physician. Illegal to take a bath unless you're told to do so by a physician. That explains a lot. In Boston, Massachusetts.

0: Take a Chance on Me. There's ABBA. Taking a Break is what we're going to do. And then coming up after that, I got a song for you that really had a modest chart advance for about a month. And then all of a sudden, it jumped from number 20 to number 5 to number 1 in 2 weeks on the Billboard Hot 100 back in 1972. Stick around for Johnny Nash.
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3: 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WWGP.

My name is Dusty. His name is Peter Frampton. That's called Show Me the Way. The main ingredient is coming up with Everybody Plays the Fool. We got Sly and the Family Stone coming in with Family Affair. I got Born to Be Wild from Steppenwolf on the way. And right now I got Valerie. Here's the Monkees.

0: The fifth dimension, up, up, and away. I was hoping to avoid this, but got another recall to tell you about. This time around, over 1 million Jeep Wrangler and Gladiator vehicles, 21 to 25 model years. 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So if you've got a 21 through 25 Jeep Wrangler or Gladiator vehicle, park it out away from everything else. 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

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And what have we got on the calendar today? Well, this looks good. National Frosted Cookie Day.

0: Olivia Newton-John, if not for you. Well, it's time for me to get on out of here. Thank you for choosing to spend time with me, allowing me to be part of your day. I really do appreciate that. Taking a quick break, and then guess who is going to get you back into the music and set you up for a great day full of music, so keep it right here all day long. Maybe you can't choose what happens to you, but you can choose how you react to that. So, make it a great day. It is your
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0: Dionne Warwick and the Spinners, it is officially National Iced Tea Day. I prefer Arnold Palmer's with my iced tea if I could. You know, that's where they put a little lemonade in at the same time. Or maybe even half and half, I'm not sure. But as I had to explain to a couple of people here at the station today, it's National Iced Tea Day. National Long Island Iced Tea Day, that's a whole different thing.
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0: Paul McCartney and Wings, it's one of the best documentaries about post-Beatles Paul McCartney. And in fact, gets into a lot of why the group broke up in the first place. It's Man on the Run is the name of the documentary. I think it's on Amazon Prime. I think that's where we watched it. It is, if you're a Beatles fan, a McCartney fan, definitely something you shouldn't miss. Because I have a feeling it's going to win like awards and stuff too. It's extremely good. Paul McCartney and Wings, we're playing the greatest hits of all time to get through a Wednesday morning, and we got more of them coming
1: up.
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1: Good morning. I'm Margaret Murchison. It's Wednesday, the 10th of June, 2026, and things seem to be okay this morning. The Spectrum system was out all over town yesterday. If you wondered why you couldn't use your computer or even your cell phone, but it came back on late yesterday, and it seems that all is okay this morning. So it's time to talk about today's heat. Near record heat is expected today, with highs nearing 100 in some spots. Temperatures will reach the hundreds tomorrow, but maybe even today. The 90-degree heat will return today, and it will be slightly hotter than yesterday, and it will be humid at times. Scattered storms will be possible, but they'll mainly wait until after 4 p.m. today. So today we're looking at hot with late-day storm sizing in the low 90s. Thursday, nearing a record heat, mostly sunny, ahead of some isolated storms late with highs in the upper 90s. Friday, partly cloudy and still very hot with a small chance for some afternoon and evening storms, highs in the upper 90s to 100. And high heat is also going to be the main story later on this week. Thursday and Friday's temperatures will be near record levels, and that's saying something in June. So please be extra mindful if you plan to have activities late this evening, because that's when it's going to be extremely hot. Be safe. Remember that we are in an emergency heat wave. When temperatures climb this high, it's dangerous. Please check on your elderly neighbors and family members who live alone. Bring your pets inside, and if you don't have air conditioning, find a cooling center near you. Extreme heat is serious. If someone around you is confused, stop sweating in the heat, or has dry, hot skin, stroke, and you should call 911 immediately. Don't wait. You should move them to some shade, and we'll have more tips for you in this heat throughout the week. This morning, law enforcement officers were on the scene with a large presence at a county apartment complex. Around 5 a.m., officers responded to the Oak Branch apartment complex on Oak Branch Lane off US 1. There were several vehicles with severe damage, including a Lee County Sheriff's Office vehicle with damage to its front and tire. A SUV was also heavily damaged, and police were talking with neighbors, and a portion of the area was blocked off with yellow tape, and we'll have more on this later today. Some of the news this morning may seem a bit outdated, but the IT has just been repaired at the police department in Sanford and in Fayetteville, and I don't know if there were other areas who were also having problems with their IT, and that's what brings us the news. Eric Terrell Smith, 35, was arrested and charged with drunk and disruptive and communicating threats, and he was arrested more times and charged with failure to appear, four counts. Kristen Marie Burns, 30, victim of motor vehicle theft on Rock Springs Drive. Juliana Lissette Gray, a victim of theft of property from her vehicle on Rock Springs Drive. Madera Stang was a victim of larceny on Midland Avenue. Michelle Zaragoza Morga was a victim of theft of property from her vehicle on Trotter Drive. Juanita Reed Brownlee, a victim of a hit and run on Charlotte Avenue at 7th Street. Kathy Austin Freeman, a victim of a hit and run on Fraser Drive. An accident occurred on North Horno at Gordon. It involved Vivas Crispin Popcar and Connor Evan Welch. An accident occurred on Main Street at Rosser Road. It involved Ashley Davis, Maria Anquita Hernandez Mendoza. An accident occurred on Charlotte Avenue at 7th Street. It involved Juanita Reed Brownlee. An accident occurred on Fraser Drive at Cemetery Road. It involved Kathy Austin Freeman. Also, there were two shootings this week. One involved a 17-year-old with a deep wound, and the other occurred in Thornwood Court, and that victim was identified as Herrera Miranda Marco Antonio, and we have no other information on that at this time. Tyrasha Dominique Brooks, 38, charged with misuse of 911 at 1302 Ray Avenue. Sonia Allen Eaton, arrested and charged with possession of cocaine on Scarlet Oak Lane Apartments, and arrested a second time and charged with possession of drug paraphernalia and carrying a concealed weapon. An accident occurred on Academy Street at Judd Street. It involved Josiah Richard Cartier and Arturo Jimenez. Joyce Marsh Austin, 81, a victim of fraud on Pickard Road. Also, Tara Ann Bondoff, victim of motor vehicle theft. An accident occurred on Jefferson Davis Highway at Wicker Street. It involved Belinda Diane Brown. An accident occurred on South 8th at Charlotte. It involved Jose Garcia Dominguez and Juan Carlos Santos. An accident occurred on Jefferson Davis Highway at Center Church Road. And it involved Peyton Carly Yarborough and Marshall Elise Farr. Eduardo Flores, 20, charged with simple assault and breaking or entering a building on South Corner Boulevard. Also, in case you didn't know, filing is open for the Soil and Water District Supervisor. Yesterday, Luke Arnold, known as Sawyer, whose occupation is a meteorologist, from 707 South 3rd Street, paid his filing fee to enter that possible race, and the filing deadline is July 6th at 5 p.m. Also, a reminder that in recognition of National Manufacturing Day, Central Carolina Community College is already preparing for Manufacturing Day Industry Showcase, which is a celebration of innovation, talent, and opportunities within our local manufacturing sector, and we'll have more on that. We'll have complete details on these and other stories at 10:04, and we'll look at today's weather.
2: Good morning. Temperatures in the 70s this morning and humidity levels are up. We'll have mostly cloudy skies today with a high temperature of 92 and winds coming out of the southwest. Thursday and Friday are going to be very hot. Now, we will have a chance for storms on Thursday with a high temperature of 98 with heat index values above 100. Thursday night, we'll start off with storm chances, then mostly clear with a low of 74.
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1: So I always think of my dad when I play this song, because he always offered every guest at our home a slice of cherry pie, whether we had any or not. That was my dad.

0: It's Al Stewart with Time Passages. I know he finished up like a farewell tour earlier, but he's not done playing. He's going to play on something called the Blue Cruise in April of next year, leaving from Miami along with Rick Springfield, Starship with Mickey Thomas, Justin Hayward and the Moody Blues, Firefall, Pure Prairie League, on theBlueCruise.com. That actually sounds like it might be a great week of music. They're calling it Yacht Rock on the High Seas, Ambrosia, John Ford Coley. And on theBlueCruise.com, that sounds like one that might be fun to go on. More of the greatest hits of all time coming up.
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0: Elton John, where are you going to watch the World Cup tomorrow? The biggest sporting event in the world starts tomorrow. First game will be in Mexico City. I'm talking about the World Cup, the game that everyone else in the world calls football because it is a game played with your feet and a ball. So I'm calling it football, at least until the World Cup is over. And I know that's going to annoy a lot of people. But the good news is they have banned the Vuvuzelas. You know, those obnoxious noisemakers. I know I was watching a game. Was it the last World Cup? You couldn't hear the announcers on TV because the Vuvuzelas were so loud. So I think banning them was a great idea. Of course, USA plays Friday, their first game against Paraguay. I will have my USA soccer / football jersey on for the next 5 weeks.
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2: Good morning. I'm Margaret Murchison. It's Wednesday, the 10th of June, 2026, and things seem to be okay this morning. The Spectrum system was out all over town yesterday. If you wondered why you couldn't use your computer or even your cell phones, but it came back on late yesterday, and it seems that all is okay this morning. So it's time to talk about today's heat. Near record heat is expected today, with highs nearing 100 in some spots. Temperatures will reach the hundreds tomorrow, but maybe even today. The 90-degree heat will return today, and it will be slightly hotter than yesterday, and it will be humid at times. Scattered storms will be possible, but they'll mainly wait until after 4 p.m. today. So today we're looking at hot with late day storm sizing in the low 90s. Thursday, nearing a record heat, mostly sunny, ahead of some isolated storms late with highs in the upper 90s. Friday, partly cloudy and still very hot with a small chance for some afternoon and evening storms, highs in the upper 90s to 100. And high heat is also going to be the main story later on this week. Thursday and Friday's temperatures will be near record levels, and that's saying something in June. So please be extra mindful if you plan to have activities late this evening, because that's when it's going to be extremely hot. Be safe. Remember that we are in an emergency heat wave. When temperatures climb this high, it's dangerous. Please check on your elderly neighbors and family members who live alone. Bring your pets inside, and if you don't have air conditioning, find a cooling center near you. Extreme heat is serious. If someone around you is confused, stop sweating in the heat, or has dry, hot skin, stroke, and you should call 911 immediately. Don't wait. You should move them to some shade, and we'll have more tips for you in this heat throughout the week. This morning, law enforcement officers were on the scene with a large presence at a county apartment complex. Around 5 a.m., officers responded to the Oak Branch apartment complex on Oak Branch Lane off US 1. There were several vehicles with severe damage, including a Lee County Sheriff's Office vehicle with damage to its front and tire. A SUV was also heavily damaged, and police were talking with neighbors, and a portion of the area was blocked off with yellow tape, and we'll have more on this later today. Some of the news this morning may seem a bit outdated, but the IT has just been repaired at the police department in Sanford and in Fayetteville, and I don't know if there were other areas who were also having problems with their IT, and that's what brings us the news. Eric Terrell Smith, 35, was arrested and charged with drunk and disruptive and communicating threats, and he was arrested more times and charged with failure to appear, 4 counts. Kristen Marie Burns, 30, victim of motor vehicle theft on Rock Springs Drive. Juliana Lissette Gray, a victim of theft of property from a vehicle on Rock Springs Drive. We'll have complete details on these and other stories at 10:04, and we'll look at today's weather.
3: Good morning. It's already warm and muggy outside, and it's going to be hot over the next several days with dangerous heat coming in on Thursday and Friday. Now, today we'll have mostly cloudy skies. Our high will be 92. This evening, we'll have a shower and storm chance with mostly cloudy skies. Our low will be near 70. Thursday, a chance for afternoon storms, increasing clouds, and very hot with a high of 98 with heat index values over 100.
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0: Well, good mountaintop morning to you, Sanford, North Carolina, and to all the listeners out there, good morning to you. Welcome to another broadcast of the Mountaintop Morning Program. This is Jeff Mazingo, the pastor of Miracle Baptist Church, right here in lovely Sanford, North Carolina. And we do thank God for allowing us to bring this program to you 6 days a week, Monday through Saturday at about this same time. The purpose of the program is to help you get a real good start to your day. We want to encourage you to spend some time each and every day, early each day, just thinking about how good God is. We think that, and we're convinced that if you'll do that, it'll help you through your day. Amen. And we've got three objectives for each broadcast. We want to exhort sinners to get saved. We want to encourage the saints of God. And we want to exalt our Savior, Jesus Christ. So we are glad that you have joined us today, and we invite you to come along with us now as we head up to the mountaintop. If you've got your Bible, if you're able to do so, please open your Bible to James chapter 4. James chapter 4, we'll use that as our text this morning. If you can't get your Bible out for whatever reason, that's fine. You just be focused on being safe in whatever you're doing this morning, and keep that radio tuned in and listen with us for a while as we visit up on the mountaintop. Let's go to the Lord in prayer this morning. Father, we thank you for another broadcast this morning. I thank you for this wonderful day you've given us. I don't know what this day will hold for us, Lord, but I know you're good, and I know you're in control. And so we're asking you to watch over the listeners out there, bless them, help them have a good day. I thank you for them, Lord. We thank you for all those listeners, Father, and bless them and help them. Help us as we go to your word now, as we read your word and try to preach your word. Bless it. Be in it, Lord. Lord, it's not worth us even spending our time doing this morning if you're not going to be part of it, but we trust that you'll bless it, Lord. And so help us now, and we'll thank you and praise you for all that you do. It's in Jesus Christ's name we pray. Amen. All right, listeners, I'm turning to my Bible this morning, James chapter 4. We're going to pick up in verse 13. James chapter 4, verse 13. And here the Bible says, "Go to now, ye that say, today or tomorrow we will go into such a city, and continue there a year, and buy and sell and get gain, whereas ye know not what shall be on the morrow. For what is your life? It is even a vapor that appeareth for a little time, and then vanisheth away. For that ye ought to say, if the Lord will, we shall live and do this or that. But now ye rejoice in your boastings. All such rejoicing is evil. Therefore, to him that knoweth to do good and doeth it not, to him it is sin." And we'll move here quickly this morning there, listener. Just kind of a little review of what we just read there, verse 13. Hey, James, he's saying, look, listen up, pay attention here. Those of you who would presume to plan for the future and leave God out of your plans, you need to pay attention to what I got to tell you. Verse 14, James goes on. He says, "You," and I'd say us, listeners, this morning, hey, we do not know what the future holds. Life is fleeting, is what James is saying. Verse 15, he tells us what we should be saying is that if God wills, then we can do this or we'll do that. And it's all up to God. And our plans must recognize our dependence on God, our dependence on his will and his grace. Amen. Verse 16, James goes on. He says, "But there are people who not only do they boast of what they're going to do independent of God, they also rejoice in the plans that they've made without even considering God." Verse 17, James points out that it's sin for us to know that something is right to do and then we don't do it. He says that's sin if you know it's right to do something and you waste time and you don't do it. You know, just a little bit of a message for us this morning on this thought here. Just a little while longer. Just a little while longer there, listener. Our key verse there, verse 14, reminds us just how fast our time passes us and how fast our lives get away from us. Hey, time and our lives, they're gone before you even know it. And so I want to tell you this morning, listener, whatever your state, whatever your situation, there are some things for which we can say that we truly have just a little while longer. And we want to think about that again this morning for just a little while. Hey, just a little while, if you're a lost person this morning and you don't know Christ as your Savior, I want to tell you this morning, you've got just a little while longer to get saved. Hey, we're all born into a fallen race. We're all lost sinners and we're facing the judgment of God and we cannot rescue ourselves. But praise God, God provided for our salvation from this condition. That is, he sent his Son, Jesus Christ, to come to this earth, the sinless Son of God, amen. He went to the old rugged cross, died on your behalf, died on my behalf, took all the sins of all mankind on himself, and he died in our place so that we wouldn't have to pay the penalty for our sins. He paid it for us already. Amen. And the only way to be saved this morning is by placing your faith in Jesus Christ and what he did for you in dying for you. And I would encourage you this morning, listener, if you have not done so, accept his offer of salvation now. Do it right now. You don't know if you'll ever have another chance to get saved, despite whatever plans you might make, as we read in our text there. It doesn't matter what plans you make. God is in control, and we can plan all we want. We're not guaranteed another day. And so if you haven't got saved, I'd encourage you to do that right now, this morning. Trust in Christ as your Savior. And then the rest of the points really are for the believer. Hey, Christian, I want to remind us that we've got just a little while longer to live for God and to work for God in this life. Hey, so we should do what we can do right now. Do what God gives us to do right now. Our circumstances change, our abilities fade, our opportunities pass. And so do not put off what you know is right to do. And I'm talking about living right and serving God. Don't put it off thinking you'll have all the time in the world to do it. You better do what God gives you to do now. Amen. Verse 17 again tells us, to him that knoweth to do good and doeth it not, to him it is sin. And so I just encourage you there, Christian. You don't know how long you've got, and it's probably shorter than we think. We've got just a little while longer to live for God and to work for God. But our next point here, move on along, is we've got just a little while longer to put up with this world. Yeah, just a little while longer to put up with this old world. And I'll tell you, this world, it can be a dark place and it can be a hard place. It's a place that oftentimes we find it's full of sin, wickedness, all kinds of perversion out there in the world. And we suffer, and we have to see other people suffering, and it's a dangerous place, and it's just all kinds of meanness out there in the world. Well, take heart there. We just have a little while longer to put up with this world. And I'll tell you what, a person trying to live for God, we can face a great deal of trouble in this world, and we will. But again, take heart. This world situation is not permanent. We, the Christians, we are going to all leave here one day, and God's going to make this world right one day, praise God. Jesus Christ, he will return to this earth. He'll establish his throne, and he'll reign forever, and this earth will be cleansed and it'll be restored to what God has in mind for it. Amen. What he wants it to be, he'll restore this world one day. And so we've got just a little while longer to put up with this world in its fallen, cursed condition that we see it today. And then the next point, believer, we've got just a little while longer until we go home. That's right. It's going to be just a little while longer until we, the Christian, until we go home. And so before Jesus returns to this earth, the Bible tells us he's going to gather the church up in what we call the rapture, or you may die before the Lord comes, and your life will be over, because we all die physically again unless the Lord comes in the rapture first. And verse 14 again in our text tells us our life is just a vapor. It appears for a little time and then it vanishes away. Well, either way, whether I go by way of the rapture or I go by way of the grave, one day my Lord will take us home. He'll take me home to the mansion he's gone to prepare for me, amen. And he'll do the same for you if you're a child of God, amen. Hey, one day we'll see our loved ones who have gone on before, and those who we miss, and we do miss those loved ones and those who we care so much about, and just part of life. They die and they leave this world before we do. Well, if they're saved and if I'm saved, I know one day, amen, I'm going to see them again in heaven, and I'm looking forward to that. It's just a little while longer until we get to go home and be with them, but even better than that, it's just a little while longer until we get to go home to see our Lord and be with him forevermore. Praise God, it's just a little while longer until we get to go home. And then the last point, and we'll get ready to wrap it up here, but the last point here for us this morning, it's just a little while longer that we have to spend with our loved ones in this life. We don't have but just a little while longer, I would tell you, in this life to be with our loved ones. We're kind of back to where we started there. Our time and our lives, they pass very quickly, and that's not just for us. That includes our loved ones. Their time in this life is going to pass very quickly. Their lives are going to be over very soon, sooner than any of us really want. And as we see in our text, our plans, they're not guaranteed. And even those plans we might make with our loved ones, those things we intend to do with those, hey, they're not guaranteed. We don't know when it might be the last time to see one of our loved ones. It might be the last word you spoke to one of your loved ones this morning. The last thing you did with them, that might be the last activity you ever get to spend with them. And so what does that mean for me, Jeff? Why are you spending all this time talking about it? Well, to me, knowing that we probably have just a little while longer to spend with my loved ones in this life, hey, that means to me I need to make sure I witness to them. I need to make sure I'm saved, and I need to do everything I can to tell them how they can be saved and encourage them to be saved, again, so that we can all go home to be to heaven, go home in heaven one day and see them there again. Hey, so we've got just a little while to witness to them, and I need to make sure I'm doing that, and I need to make sure I'm loving them while I've got the time with them in this life to do that. And you need to do that with your loved ones there, listeners. And we need to keep things right with our loved ones. And if things get out of sorts and we have some disagreements, do what we can to make things right just as quickly as we can. And I'll tell you what, it means also that we need to just spend some time with our loved ones. Hey, when it gets to the end of their life or it gets to the end of your life there, listener, hey, you could have bought them all the fancy things and the nice things and all of that you want. That's not going to mean anything. Hey, maybe you achieved great things on the job. That's really not going to mean anything. What's going to mean something to you and mean something to them is the time you spent together. Hey, you have just a little while longer to spend with your loved ones in this life, and so spend some time with them, love on them, and make sure, to the best of your ability, everything you can, that you're saved and that they're saved. Amen. Well, we're going to wrap it up here this morning. We don't know how long any of us have. Time's probably shorter than we think. And we should be encouraged, though, that the bad things that we experience in this life, they're only going to be around for a little while longer, too. But we should also realize that we have just a little while longer to do good. And so let's make the most of the time that we have now. Don't waste it. Don't let it get away from you. Do what you know you ought to be doing. Do what's right. Amen. And as we get to the end of today's program, we thank God for this opportunity to visit with you. We thank you for being with us today. We'd like to invite you to come out and visit with us at Miracle Baptist Church. We're located at 830 Harvey Falk Road, Sanford, North Carolina. Our service times are Sunday school at 10 a.m., Sunday morning service at 11 a.m., Sunday evening service at 6 p.m., and our Wednesday night prayer meeting at 6 p.m. We've got a great congregation of folks out there. You come see us if you can. If you're already a member of a good church, you make sure to be faithful to that work. If you'd like to contact our church, the phone number is 919-499-1722. Our time is gone again today. This is Brother Jeff signing off. And I look forward to meeting with you again for the next Mountaintop Morning. Praise God.
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8: AP News, I'm Marcela Sanchez. President Trump says Iran is taking, quote, too long to negotiate a deal, adding that now they will have to pay the price. The president made the comments in a post on Truth Social hours after Bahrain, Kuwait, and Jordan came under Iranian fire. Earlier, the U.S. launched airstrikes against Iran after Trump blamed Tehran for the crash of a U.S. Army Apache helicopter near the Strait of Hormuz. The two pilots were not injured. The House has passed a $70 billion bill to fund immigration enforcement for the next 3 years. The bill passed by a vote of 214 to 212 over the objections of Democrats. It's now headed to Trump's desk for his signature. He's expected to sign it into law today. Bill Gates will testify today before a congressional panel investigating the Jeffrey Epstein files. Members of the House Oversight Committee are set to interview the billionaire Microsoft co-founder behind closed doors, as they have done with other witnesses in the investigation. Many young teens are not keeping up in reading and math. AP correspondent Donna Warder reports on federal data that's just been released.
9: The latest testing data released by the federal government shows that average scores in math and reading for 13-year-olds remain below pre-pandemic levels. Scores for 9-year-olds, who also were tested last year, have rebounded. Leslie Muldoon, executive director of the National Assessment Governing Board, says since the pandemic, schools and state policymakers have focused on overhauling instruction for elementary students. She says recent test scores show that educators should also focus more intensely on adolescents. Donna Warder, Washington.
8: More stories at apnews.com. This is AP News.
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8: Omar Artin was going to be the first referee from Somalia to officiate at a World Cup after making FIFA's final list for the tournament. But as the AP's Charles de Ledesma reports, he was denied entry into the U.S.
14: On Wednesday, many Somalis gathered at Mogadishu Airport to greet Artin on his return. Youth activist Mohamed Antebo salutes one of the East African country's rising stars.
15: We are here to welcome our hero, Omar Artin. It's really great to see that young Somalis can excel and succeed in world stage.
14: On Tuesday, the head of the Somali Football Federation had told the AP denying Artin this chance would have a significant impact on him and the wider Somali soccer community. He'd been denied entry at Miami International Airport on Saturday over vetting concerns, Customs and Border Protection said in a statement without giving details.
8: I'm Marcela Sanchez, AP News.
7: Good morning. It's already warm and muggy outside, and it's going to be hot over the next several days with dangerous heat coming in on Thursday and Friday. Now, today we'll have mostly cloudy skies. Our high will be 92. This evening, we'll have a shower and storm chance with mostly cloudy skies. Our low will be near 70. Thursday, a chance for afternoon storms, increasing clouds, and very hot with a high of 98 with heat index values over 100.
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0: Good morning to you, and welcome into the Swap Shop. I'm John Mann, and today is Wednesday, June the 10th, 2026, and it is, a little muggy outside this morning with the dew points at 70 degrees. The temperature, though, is at 74 degrees, so with the cloud cover outside, not too bad if you have to get outside and do any type of work outside this morning, but it is going to warm up considerably for us this afternoon. Now, I want to go ahead and let you know that there is a report of an accident on US 1 northbound. It's going to be near the Deep River. Looks like it's not causing any delays, not seeing any delays associated with this, but they do tell us to use caution on US 1 northbound before exit 78, which is Deep River Road in Lee County, due to a crash. And this crash happened around 7:20 this morning is when they first reported this. And but not causing any backups. They're doing road construction. As we had mentioned several months ago, they repaved US 1 in Wake County, and it looks like they're now repaving US 1 in Chatham County. So that's causing some big delays early in the morning in the northbound direction, as they're just starting to get things cleared out around 6 o'clock in the morning, and that causes some big delays. So I'm not sure if this crash was associated with the delays that were there when I was driving in this morning. They looked like they were starting to clear out the barrels where they had one lane of traffic closed. So it looked like sometime around after 6 o'clock they would have probably had those barrels up and the delays starting to work their way out. But regardless, report of an accident near exit 78, US 1 in the northbound direction, but not causing any problems there. And then the rest of the drive heading towards Raleigh, looking pretty good. You're seeing a little bit of a slowdown in Apex between 55 and 1010 Road, then moving well up to I-40. 40 eastbound into downtown Raleigh, moving well. And 40 westbound out towards the airport, moving well this morning, too. We'll look at the rest of traffic for you here in just one second. But right now, we do have our first caller ready to go. So let's go ahead and get that first call in. Welcome into the Swap Shop. You're on the air.
1: Hey, good morning to you.
0: Good morning.
1: I just wanted to put out there that I have scrap metal out here in my yard that somebody can have it for free. It's pretty heavy stuff, so it's going to take a couple of guys, to come get it. And if anybody can use that, scrap it out, then give me a call at 202-702-4495.
0: All right, and you're in Sanford?
1: Yes, I am. I'm in Sanford. Oh. Right here by Southern Lee.
0: Okay, great, great. Well, all right, so we'll put this out there, some free scrap metal, and it's going to be heavy, so probably need a couple of guys to get it loaded up.
1: Mm-hmm. Yes, sir.
0: All right, well, I appreciate you calling in. Hopefully we can find someone who will get over there and take care of that scrap metal for you.
1: Okay, then. Thank you.
0: Thank you. Have a nice day. Mm-hmm. All right, we have scrap metal. It is free. It is going to be very heavy. And it is free. It is going to take a couple of people to load. There is the number to call. And once again, this is in Sanford. Area code 202-702-4495. Again, that's 202-702-4495. 12 minutes after 8 o'clock, we were looking at our traffic as we're getting things started off today. Once again, there's that accident, US 1 northbound near the Deep River, but does not seem to be causing any delays. If you are heading down towards the Fayetteville area along 24 and 87, not much of a backup this morning, just going a little bit in advance of Vass Road, so much better on that drive down towards Fayetteville this morning. 87 coming out of Spout Springs back into Sanford, moving well all the way up to the 421 bypass, which is delay-free. 421 to Lillington and to Siler City, no problems heading in that direction. US 1 heading down towards Southern Pines, moving well. Coming out of Carthage, 15501, you're doing posted speeds all the way up to US 1, and 15501 up to Pittsburgh, looking good this morning. So all the major roadways here in Lee County moving well, and other than that accident that's noted on US 1 northbound, right near the Chatham County and Lee County line. Other than that, there's nothing else here on the map here in Lee County that will cause us any concern. And it looks like our surrounding counties, nothing out of the ordinary in our surrounding counties, and up into Wake County as well, as things looking pretty good this morning as far as our roads are concerned. We'll keep an eye on the map. We'll let you know if anything changes. Let's go ahead and take a look at those Almanac numbers for yesterday as we got very, very warm. Up to 89 degrees. So we did another day with where we did not hit 90 degrees, which that will probably change for today. However, the cloud cover around, and we do have a few showers. I'll tell you about those coming up in a few minutes. But there are a few showers in North Carolina this morning, which is, and not just out in the far western part of the state. So good news is we may have a little bit better chance for some rain over the next couple of days, even if it's just going to be spotty showers. But whatever we can get, we'll take. Now, the high temperature yesterday, 89, the low, 66 degrees. Record high today for today is 101 degrees. That's back in 2008. Record low, 48 degrees in 1997. We don't have to worry about breaking a record today, but we'll have to keep an eye on Thursday and Friday. Now, the normal high this time of year is 86 degrees, the normal low, 65. So we were pretty close to our normals with 89 and 66. 86 and 65 were the normal temperature. So about about 3 degrees warmer on the high and about 1 degree warmer on the low. Our record rainfall goes back to 1982 when we had 2 82-hundredths of an inch of rainfall on this date. And did mention that we have a few showers around, and actually they have seemed to have intensified a little bit since I last looked at the map about 15, 20 minutes ago. We're seeing some showers this morning back towards the Raleigh area, the northern portions of Raleigh, back towards Durham, seeing some showers. This is good news for the Raleigh folks because this is kind of the area that you need rain for it to eventually work its way into Falls Lake, which is one of the main water supplies for Raleigh. And the rain right now is kind of falling right over Falls Lake and into some of those streams that feed into Falls Lake. So that's good news for Raleigh. That particular area north of Raleigh has seen very little rain. We've all seen very little rain, but even when we've had rain, the areas north of Raleigh have been kind of left out. So important to get some shower activity out there near the Falls Lake area. Now, as far as we are concerned, nothing in our immediate area of any significance. There is just a couple little pixels on the screen here in Sanford that indicate that there could be a little bit of a precipitation falling, but I'm not counting on that being too much. But we do have a little bit of a shower down towards Fort Bragg. Another shower kind of forming north of Carthage. And when I say north of Carthage, not right near Carthage, but north of Carthage, back towards the Parkwood community. And then seeing a few more showers back towards the Uwari National Forest, and those showers also extending just to the south of Concord and east of Charlotte. So a few showers out there, and then there's also some shower activity around the Mebane area along I-40 and 85, Winston-Salem getting a little shower right now. So there is some rain out there this morning, and we are going to have a little better chance for some thunderstorms to develop late in the day into the evening hours, but we'll take whatever shower activity we can get out there this morning, and we'll keep an eye on that, let you know if we can see anything that's going to be moving into Sanford here this morning. Other than that, though, as we mentioned, fairly comfortable outside this morning with those temperatures at 74 degrees, but it is already somewhat humid. All right, so that's a look at our current conditions right now. We have this big high pressure system sitting off of the coast of North Carolina and Virginia, and this is kind of causing things to make it difficult for rain to move into our area. But the main focus of the high pressure, where we're seeing the most powerful part of that high pressure system, extends down into South Carolina. Right now, North Carolina is kind of out of it, except down right near Wilmington. But the main area of the high pressure kind of skirts down into South Carolina and Georgia. And then just north of that, we're still under the high pressure, but just north of that is where we're seeing some shower activity. And that extends up into the Mid-Atlantic, up into Pennsylvania, and ultimately into Canada, a few showers in New York. And then also seeing some shower activity in the central part of the country. And this is going to be back towards Missouri and Kansas, Nebraska, Iowa, South Dakota, North Dakota, seeing a little bit of showers, Montana, So there is some rain out there, and the map was, remember, looking very active out west yesterday, not looking quite as active out west today. All right, so that's a look at our current conditions outside. Phone lines are open, 919-775-1050. Again, that's 919-775-1050. And also want to remind you that we have the WFJA WWGP van for sale if you're interested in the van. Of course, this is something that has been at events all throughout Central North Carolina, parade after parade after parade. It's been in the parade here in Sanford. And, of course, make a good utility truck for somebody. If you are interested, you can call the radio station at 919-775-3525. Again, that's 775-3525. Now, the truck, the van may need a little bit of work done to it and probably needs new front tires. The rear tires were replaced not too long ago. Well, I say not too long ago, within the last couple of years. But the van does not get a whole lot of mileage put on it. Matter of fact, the van is a 2000 with just about 100,000 miles on it. So once again, if you're interested in the historic, classic WFJA WWGP 2000 Chevrolet van with about 100,000 miles on it, here's the number to call if you would like some more details. 919-775-3525. Again, that's 775-3525. And our number here, 919-775-1050. Again, that's 919-775-1050. All right. Let's go ahead and take a look at the astronomical numbers for today. And our astronomicals tell us that the twilight now beginning at 5:32, ending at 9:02, which gives us a length of visible light now of 15 hours, 29 minutes. The sunrise now is 6:02 and setting at 8:32. Which gives us a length of day of 14 hours, 30 minutes. Tomorrow will be 31 seconds longer than today. Moonrise this morning at 2:20, setting this afternoon 3:41. 26% of the moon is visible to us. The new moon comes up on June the 14th. Well, we have a 15% chance of a shower over the next 6 hours. Pollen is high today. Grass pollen, the main contributor. Air quality moderate with an air quality index number of 68. And the UV index today very high with a daytime UV of 8. So that's our current conditions. Of course, as the morning goes along, we'll get to some things that happened on this date in history. We'll go over some June 10th birthdays. We'll give you the word of the day. And of course, we'll get to some offbeat news stories as the morning goes along. Right now, though, let's go ahead and take a look at the forecast and see what we can expect over the next week and beyond. And we'll start off here with what we can expect for the remainder of today. Well, it is going to be humid out there this morning. Highs are going to reach into the lower 90s today. Now, if we have a few showers and some thicker cloud cover, we may stay in the 80s, at least in some spots. Now, a few showers and thunderstorms likely to come from the northwest at, late this afternoon into the early evening hours. Now, overnight tonight will be partly cloudy and warm with some evening showers and possibly a storm early on. And then we'll have lows in the low to mid 70s overnight tonight. And then we have a stretch of, we'll say 4 days of some pretty intense heat, with the most intense of that heat being Thursday, Friday, and again on Sunday. A little bit of a break on Saturday, but when I say a little bit of a break, still going to be very hot. Now, tomorrow, we'll have a chance of thunderstorms, 30%. Now, some of those storms tomorrow certainly could become strong. We're not under any kind of advisories. The Weather Service hasn't issued any kind of advisories or warnings for tomorrow. But just be aware that with the temperatures as hot as they are, if we do end up with thunderstorms forming, they could produce some gusty winds and some heavy downpours. And once again, we have those temperatures up to 99 degrees for tomorrow and only getting down to 74 degrees overnight. So air conditioners are going to continue to work hard overnight. Friday, we'll have a 30% chance of showers, just like Thursday. High temperature will be 99 and our low temperature will be 74. So Thursday and Friday, basically carbon copies. Both days, 99, for highs, both days 74 for lows, and both days a 30% chance of showers. And then as we head into Saturday, come down a few degrees. We'll have a high temperature on Saturday of 95 degrees under partly cloudy skies. Little less chance of a shower on Saturday. They give us just a 20% chance on Saturday. And our low temperature will be 73 degrees. Sunday will be much like Thursday and Friday. Partly cloudy skies. We'll have a 20% chance of showers and a high temperature of 98 degrees and a low temperature of 74. And then Monday, we get a little bit of relief. We have a better chance for some rain and thunderstorms on Monday. They give us a 40% chance on Monday. High temperature will be near 90 degrees. The low temperature will be near 72 degrees. And then Tuesday, thunderstorms and rain is possible at 50% with a high temperature of 86 and a low temperature of 72. So even with those high temperatures coming down, you're noticing the low temperatures are staying fairly consistent. That means that humidity is going to be with us all the way through at least Tuesday of next week and probably through September. And that takes us through the 7-day forecast. As we head into Wednesday of next week, we'll have a high of 85. Now, the extended forecast, the one that generally trends a little cooler, has us a high temperature on Tuesday of 82. Wednesday, high of 85, low of 63, with the possibility of some AM showers. Thursday, partly cloudy, high of 91, low of 68. Friday, mostly sunny, with a high of 94 and a low of 69. But it does look like we're going to have a pretty good chance for some showers starting late in the day on Sunday. Kind of chances go down a little bit on Monday, and then a pretty good chance for showers from Monday evening all the way through Tuesday evening or the early morning hours on Wednesday. So some good chances for rain, not the little flat line that we saw for so long where extended forecast just showed no chances for rain over 7 and 10 days. But at least we have some days where we'll have some chances for some showers. And even though they're not really calling for any showers this morning, we are getting some of those showers. And some of those showers are, none of it's really significant, but at least it's not the lightest color that they show on the radar. At least getting a few of the darker greens there. So we'll

We have, some landscaping taking place here at the radio station this morning, getting some of these bushes out in front of the radio station trimmed back, and folks out there working hard. They got here a little before 7 o'clock this morning, and they've been working hard. It's quite a task, these bushes outside, so I'm glad they're out here early, and hopefully they'll get finished up before it gets too hot outside. All right, 919-775-1050 is our phone number. It is 75 degrees outside with winds coming out of the south-southwest at 9 miles per hour. All right, so we've taken a look at the forecast for you. Let's see, what is today? Well, today is Wednesday. I was trying to remember if Margaret had mentioned any guests coming in today. I don't think we have any guests coming in today. All right, well, let's give you the impossible question for the day. Give you a little time to think on that one and see if you get the impossible question correct for today. Today, the average woman spends 1,056 hours of her life doing this. The average woman spends 1,056 hours of her life doing this. We'll give you the answer to that. Remember, no prizes for this question. You don't need to call in. But if you do call in, you can take a shot at the answer if you like. But it's mainly for you just to ponder and see if you can't think of what the correct answer is. Average woman spends 1,056 hours of her life doing this. All right, that's going to get us close to our first time out. But before we get to that first time out, let's tell you about our latest lottery winner that we're hearing about. A Michigan man's ritual of always buying a scratch-off lottery ticket before a road trip paid off with a $2 million top prize. The 27-year-old Mackinac County man told Michigan lottery officials he has a ritual of buying $2 million cash word tickets. He says, every time I go on a road trip with my family or friends, I buy $2 million cash word tickets to scratch off on the drive, the player said. And he says he was with a friend and they were getting ready to head home. So I stopped and got my ticket per usual as I was getting in the car. And I said to my friend, do you think people ever actually win on these? The player soon found out he was holding the answer to his own question. He goes on to say, I scratched the ticket during the drive, and I didn't realize until I was done scratching how many words I'd uncovered. I counted 9 words a few times, so I thought I had won $10,000 until I found a 10th word a few minutes later, when I realized I'd actually won $2 million. Now he says, I'll be honest, I cried like a baby. It still feels like a dream, the winner said. Now, the winner said he plans to use his prize money to take a trip to Hawaii and make investments. All right, well, I think the trip to Hawaii would be fun, and making investments is fun as well. So, congratulations on your $2 million win. Do want to remind you that we don't hear of all the people who scratch off their tickets and don't win $2 million. All right, 919-775-1050. We're going to have to step away from our phone calls here for a few minutes, and we're going to welcome in, we're going to get our first commercial break in here this morning. And as we go along, we'll tell you about Guinness World Record. Well, actually, let's see here. Well, I'll have to check and see if this is a Guinness World Record, but we'll tell you about a record. Well, they are calling it the world's largest, so I don't know if it's technically a record or not, but we'll tell you what the world's largest took place. And we'll tell you what a stray cat adopts. And not what you would think that a stray cat would adopt. Matter of fact, you would think that the stray cat would maybe actually enjoy eating this, but instead of eating it, the stray cat has adopted. And we'll tell you what that is in just a little while this morning. All right, let's go ahead and take our first break. It's time for us to do that at 31 minutes after 8 o'clock. We'll be back in a few minutes. Whether you-

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0: 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I saw on their website that the Summer Cash Giveaway getting ready to kick back up again. So if you're interested in Summer Cash Giveaway, a chance to win $1,055. We'll have more information on that as the Summer Cash Giveaway from WFJA. Give you a chance to pocket $1,055. Maybe not quite the $2 million, but that $1,055 go a long way. All right, our word for today is foible. So impress your family, friends, and coworkers by using the word foible today. Foible, or foibles, I suddenly can't say the word at all. No trouble saying it earlier. Foibles are minor flaws or shortcoming in someone's character or behavior. In fencing, foible refers to the weakest part of the sword's blade between the middle and the point. And to put it in a sentence, you have to laugh at your own foibles, like trying to pronounce the word foible. And this was used in context by David Ferris on the 29th of April, 2026. The British sketch comedy troupe Monty Python loved taking aim at contemporary foibles through its twisted and liberal reading of history. All right, there you go. Throw in foible today. 919-775-1050 is our phone number. News with Margaret coming up in about a little more than 5 minutes from now, about 6 minutes from now. We'll get to news with Margaret. So if you'd like to get in before that, give us a call here at 919-775-1050. Well, we had our caller this morning. It's got some scrap metal. Says it's very heavy and will take a couple of people to load. He's giving it away if you want to come pick it up. The phone number is 202-702-4495. Again, that's 202-702-4495. Again, it's 202. He's in Sanford. Don't let the area code throw you off there. 202-702-4495. And our number here, 919-775-1050. It's... Tell you what we got the record of. Well, I think this is a record. We'll find out together here in just a second. This is, they call it the world's largest game of human foosball, played in Ontario. Now, the Ontario Lottery and Gaming Corporation celebrated the upcoming FIFA World Cup by organizing the world's largest game of human foosball. The May 23rd event at the Humber Polytechnic Lakeshore Campus West in Etobicoke involved 254 participants holding onto giant horizontal poles and attempting to kick a soccer ball into an oversized goal. Now, they say soccer is about teamwork, energy, and shared experience, and a human foosball Guinness World Record attempt brings those elements to life in a fun and unforgettable way. That was said by Neil Lumsden, Ontario's Minister of Sports. And that's what he said to Guinness Book of World Records. Now, the record-keeping organization confirmed the event qualified as the world's largest game of human foosball. So there you got it. You can participate in a foosball game, human foosball, and may end up being part of sharing a Guinness World Record. All right, so there you have it. Well, how about those Carolina Hurricanes? Did you get a chance to watch the game last night? I went to bed immediately following the second period, which was not an easy thing to do. Well, I say went to bed. I shut off the game, at least, and started to work my way to sleep. But decided I was not going to try and stay up for the last for the end of that game. And as we headed into the third period last night, Carolina Hurricanes and the Vegas Golden Knights were tied up at 3 apiece. So the Canes got 3 goals in the first period. Vegas Golden Knights got 1 goal in the first period, added 2 in the second period. Canes were scoreless in the second period. So we were 3-3 at the end of 2. And I was like, well, I cannot stay up through another intermission and the third period. And then if it goes into overtime again, like the last 2 games, the second of the last 2 games going into double overtime, it's like, I just can't do it. I can't stay up that late. So the Canes did end up scoring a couple of goals in the third. One was a empty net goal towards the end, which assured the first game of this Stanley Cup Finals in which a game was won by more than 1 goal. Carolina Hurricanes getting the win 5-3 last night. So Canes fans, well, we're tied up 2-2 with the Vegas Golden Knights, and the Canes have wrestled back home ice advantage after losing at home to Vegas. The Canes have now won on the road, too, so we're tied up at 2 games apiece. Game five will be played tomorrow night back at the Lenovo Center. And then game six, which will be necessary now, will be back at in Vegas, and that'll be on Sunday, June the 14th. Both of those games are 8 o'clock starts. And then, of course, game seven will be back at the Lenovo Center, if necessary. But we'll at least go through 6 games, because you got to win 4. And it's 2-2 right now. So congratulations to the Carolina Hurricanes. And, of course, the Tar Heels, they're off into the College World Series. They moved on to Omaha. They'll start the College World Series play on Friday from Omaha. And then, of course, we had Grace and Southern Lee winning a couple of championships. So kind of feel like we're living in the, at least potentially, we've got the 2 baseball championships with Southern Lee and Grace. We'll see what Carolina's able to do in Omaha, and we'll see what the Hurricanes are able to do in the Stanley Cup Finals, the remainder of the Stanley Cup Finals. Kind of feel like we're living in a championship part of the world right now. Must be kind of like what living in Boston's like, at least at periods of time in history, when living in Boston, where they just seem to win everything. All right, that's going to be take us up to News with Margaret. As we break for News with Margaret, it is now 75 degrees outside. Winds coming out of the southwest at 10 miles per hour. And the dew point is at 69 degrees. And the cloud cover helping things to remain tolerable outside here this morning. So if you do need to get outside, you don't enjoy the heat, this morning's a good time to go ahead and get out there and get things taken care of. Now it's time to find out what's going on here in Central North Carolina, and nobody better than Margaret Murchison to tell us what's been going on in the news.
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2: Good morning. I'm Margaret Murchison. It's Wednesday, the 10th. Of June 2026, and things seem to be okay this morning. The Spectrum system was out all over town yesterday. If you wondered why you couldn't use your computer or even your cell phones, but it came back on late yesterday, and it seems that all is okay this morning. So it's time to talk about today's heat. Near record heat is expected today, with highs nearing 100 in some spots. Temperatures will reach the hundreds tomorrow, but maybe even today. The 90-degree heat will return today, and it will be slightly hotter than yesterday, and it will be humid at times. Scattered storms will be possible, but they'll mainly wait until after 4 p.m. today. So today we're looking at hot with late day storm sizes in the low 90s. Thursday, nearing a record heat, mostly sunny, ahead of some isolated storms late with highs in the upper 90s. Friday, partly cloudy and still very hot with a small chance for some afternoon and evening storms, highs in the upper 90s to 100. And high heat is also going to be the main story later on this week. Thursday and Friday's temperatures will be near record levels, and that's saying something in June. So please be extra mindful if you plan to have activities late this evening, because that's when it's going to be extremely hot. Be safe. Remember that we are in an emergency heat wave. When temperatures climb this high, it's dangerous. Please check on your elderly neighbors and family members who live alone. Bring your pets inside, and if you don't have air conditioning, find a cooling center near you. Extreme heat is serious. If someone around you is confused, stop sweating in the heat, or has dry, hot skin, stroke, and you should call 911 immediately. Don't wait. You should move them to some shade, and we'll have more tips for you in this heat throughout the week. This morning, law enforcement officers were on the scene with a large presence at a county apartment complex. Around 5 a.m., officers responded to the Oak Branch apartment complex on Oak Branch Lane off US 1. There were several vehicles with severe damage, including a Lee County Sheriff's Office vehicle with damage to its front and tire. A SUV was also heavily damaged, and police were talking with neighbors, and a portion of the area was blocked off with yellow tape, and we'll have more on this later today. Some of the news this morning may seem a bit outdated, but the IT has just been repaired at the police department in Sanford and in Fayetteville. I don't know if there were other areas who were also having problems with their IT, and that's what brings us the news. Eric Terrell Smith, 35, was arrested and charged with drunken and disruptive and communicating threats, and he was arrested more times and charged with failure to appear, four counts. Kristen Marie Burns, 30, victim of motor vehicle theft on Rock Springs Drive. Juliana Lissette Gray, a victim of theft of property from her vehicle on Rock Springs Drive. Madeira Singh was a victim of larceny on Midland Avenue. Michelle Zaragoza Moga was a victim of theft of property from her vehicle on Trotter Drive. Juanita Reed Brownlee, a victim of a hit and run on Charlotte Avenue at 7th Street. Kathy Austin Freeman, a victim of a hit and run on Fraser Drive. An accident occurred on North Hornell at Gordon. It involved Vivas Crispin Popcar and Connor Evan Welch. An accident occurred on Main Street at Rosser Road. It involved Ashley Davis, Maria Anquita Hernandez Mendoza. An accident occurred on Charlotte Avenue at 7th Street. It involved Juanita Reed Brownlee. An accident occurred on Fraser Drive at Cemetery Road. It involved Kathy Austin Freeman. Also, there were two shootings this week. One involved a 17-year-old with a gunshot wound, and the other occurred in Thornwood Court, and that victim was identified as Herrera Miranda Marco Antonio, and we have no other information on that at this time. Tyrasha Dominique Brooks, 38, charged with misuse of 911 at 1302 Ray Avenue. Sonia Allen Eaton, arrested and charged with possession of cocaine on Scarlet Oak Lane Apartments, and arrested a second time and charged with possession of drug paraphernalia and carrying a concealed weapon. An accident occurred on Academy Street at Judd Street. It involved Josiah Richard Cartier and Arturo Jimenez. Joyce Marsh Austin, 81, a victim of fraud on Pickett Road. Also, Tara Ann Bondoff, victim of motor vehicle theft. An accident occurred on Jefferson Davis Highway at Wicker Street. It involved Belinda Diane Brown. An accident occurred on South 8th at Charlotte. It involved Jose Garcia Dominguez and Juan Carlos Santos. An accident occurred on Jefferson Davis Highway at Center Church Road. And it involved Peyton Carly Yarborough and Marshall Elise Farr. Eduardo Flores, 20, charged with simple assault and breaking or entering a building on South Corner Boulevard. Also, in case you didn't know, Al calling is open for the Soil and Water District Supervisor yesterday, Luke Arnold, known as Sawyer, whose occupation is a meteorologist from 707 South 3rd Street, paid his filing fee to enter that possible race, and the filing deadline is July 6th at 5 p.m. Also, a reminder that in recognition of National Manufacturing Day, Central Carolina Community College is already preparing for Manufacturing Day Industry Showcase, which is a celebration of innovation, talent, and opportunities within our local manufacturing sector. And we'll have more on that. We'll have complete details on these and other stories at 10:04, and we'll look at today's weather.
0: Good morning. It's already warm and muggy outside, and it's going to be hot over the next several days with dangerous heat coming in on Thursday and Friday. Now, today we'll have mostly cloudy skies. Our high will be 92. This evening, we'll have a shower and storm chance with mostly cloudy skies. Our low will be near 70. Thursday, a chance for afternoon storms, increasing clouds, and very hot with a high of 98 with heat index values over 100.
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0: All right, welcome back to the Swap Shop, the Isley Brothers, and Twist and Shout. Now, the song was originally recorded by the Top Notes, an American R&B vocal group. They recorded it at the Atlantic Studios on February the 23rd, 1961. And then the Isley Brothers decided to record the song in 1962 for their album Twist and Shout. Now, Twist and Shout became the group's first single to reach the top 20 on the U.S. Billboard Hot 100 Singles chart. And this version of the song was inducted into the Grammy Hall of Fame in 2010. All right. Well, we're just about ready to reach the top of the hour here. We'll get you updated on national and international stories. But I do want to remind you, as we get into some extreme heat, well, we'll get to that here in just a second. We have somebody getting in here right at the very end. We've got about a minute and a half. Welcome into the Swap Shop. You're on the air.
1: I want everybody to pray for sister. She got hurt back in January 26, 24. And in church, Savior Groove's organization can come see her. She'll have to be related, and she'd be appreciated. And I ain't got nothing to say right now. Still pray for Wade, and Katie's a little bit better, thank the Lord. And pray for me, and pray for the whole world so we have freedom. And that's it. And you have a safe trip, John.
0: All right. Well, Gary, good to hear from you this morning. And ask everybody to keep... Keep you and Katie and Wade and Rebecca in their prayers.
1: Yes, sir. God bless you. Have a good job.
0: All right. You too. Thank you, Gary.
1: All right. Bye.
0: All right. Gary checking in with us and reminding you to keep his sister Rebecca, keep Gary, Wade, and Katie in your prayers. All right. That is going to wrap up hour number one, and we'll be back in just about 5 or 6 minutes from right now and get those phone lines back open for you. But right now, it's time for us to step aside and get you an update on national and international stories. As we do break for this hour, it is 75 degrees outside with winds coming out of the southwest at 10 miles per hour. And the dew point right now at 69 degrees. All right, we'll be back in a few minutes. Right now, though, time to see what's going on around the world. Your Swap Shop time is now 9 o'clock.
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3: Israeli Prime Minister Benjamin Netanyahu is insisting that Iran could never have a nuclear weapon. In the same post on X, Netanyahu defended Israel's decisions to attack the Islamic Republic in the past. Just moments before, President Trump said Iran was taking, quote, too long to negotiate a deal, adding that now they will have to pay the price. He made the comments in a post on Truth Social hours after Bahrain, Kuwait, and Jordan came under Iranian fire. Earlier, the U.S. launched airstrikes against Iran after it blamed the country for the crash of a U.S. Army Apache helicopter near the Strait of Hormuz. Four states held primary elections yesterday. In Maine, Graham Plattner won the Democratic nomination for a U.S. Senate seat. He'll face Republican Susan Collins, the only Republican senator from New England, in November. Nevada also held elections. AP correspondent Donna Warder reports on the issues important to voters in that state.
4: Following Tuesday's primaries in Nevada, Republican Governor Joe Lombardo will face Democratic Attorney General Aaron Ford in November's gubernatorial election. It's considered one of the most competitive governor's races in the country. Las Vegas voter Trudy Platzer says her biggest concern is the rising cost of everything.
5: Gasoline prices, that bothers me. Because a lot of retirees and the whole community is suffering with that.
4: Las Vegas voter Jay Jaros has several concerns.
6: Housing, workers' rights, fighting against ICE.
4: Ford has been focusing his campaign on federal health care, food assistance, and affordability, as Nevada continues to see a shortage of affordable housing and some of the highest gas prices in the country. Lombardo vows to focus on housing affordability if he serves a second term. I'm Donna Water.
3: This is AP News.
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11: AP Sports, I'm Gethin Coolball. Jordan Staal scored twice, including the game winner, as the Hurricanes beat the Golden Knights 5-3 to even the Stanley Cup final at 2 games apiece.
12: It's a wild ride, isn't it? I mean, there's a lot of emotion, lots of ups and downs, and tonight I thought I was proud of the group. How we stepped in that third period.
11: Staal scored his second goal of the game while stretched out on his stomach at 6:32 of the third period. 44-year-old Serena Williams made a winning return to tennis with an opening round doubles victory with 19-year-old Canadian Victoria Mboku at Queen's Club. MLB Braves star outfielder Ronald Acuna Jr. left Tuesday's 6-5 10-inning loss to the White Sox with tightness in his left hamstring. And NFL, the Bengals restructured the contract of franchise quarterback Joe Burrow to free up cap space per AP sources. Gethin Coolbaugh, AP Sports.
0: Good morning. It's already warm and muggy outside, and it's going to be hot over the next several days with dangerous heat coming in on Thursday and Friday. Now, today we'll have mostly cloudy skies. Our high will be 92. This evening, we'll have a shower and storm chance with mostly cloudy skies. Our low will be near 70. Thursday, a chance for afternoon storms, increasing clouds, and very hot with a high of 98 with heat index values over 100.
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into the Swap Shop. I'm John Mann, and it is Wednesday, June the 10th. And it's still remaining fairly comfortable outside with the cloud cover and the temperatures remaining in the 70s. All in all, not too bad feeling outside. And we are expecting to see those temperatures, though, start to really spike today, and then really the hottest of the temperatures coming in for us Thursday, Friday, Saturday, and Sunday. And the good news is we will have some chances for some showers during that time period. US 1 northbound, we had that indication of an accident near the Deep River a little earlier this morning. That is was not showing up as causing any delays, but that has now since cleared out, and you're doing fine all the way up to I-40 in Raleigh. And now seeing a little bit of a slowdown there, 40 westbound, just after you get off of US 1 if you're heading out towards the airport. But it's not a big delay, but a little bit of a slowdown now between, well, in advance of US 1 going out to about the Highway 55 area in the right around the Cary Raleigh line. So if you are heading out to the airport, a little bit of a slowdown in that direction. And if you're heading down towards Fayetteville, we didn't have much of a delay this morning, and whatever delay we did have a little bit earlier, that has since cleared out. So things looking good on the roadways. We'll continue to keep an eye on the map, let you know if we see anything. But I also want to remind you, if you're driving around town and you see an accident on one of the city streets, let us know about it and we'll pass it along to our listeners so that they can find an alternate route. Now, we don't need to know about fender benders and those kind of things, but if you see something that is blocking travel lanes, let us know about it. Well, one thing we've been talking about is the big heat that is coming in for the next several days. And that gives us an opportunity from Super Hits to remind you that we could be in a heat emergency over the next couple of days. And when temperatures climb as high as they're expected to be on Thursday, Friday, Saturday, and Sunday, it can get dangerous very fast. So we want to encourage our listeners to check on your elderly neighbors and family members who live alone. Bring pets inside, and if you don't have AC, head to a cooling center near you and stay safe out there. And this is a message from Super Hits WWGP. And of course, if we don't have any specific cooling centers, you can always get to a shopping area or the library, a good place. And of course, for seniors living here in Lee County, you can check out what the Enrichment Center has available for you. All right, but do check on your neighbors and any elderly family members or neighbors that may be living alone, and make sure that they are remaining safe. We'll give you some other tips as we come into this extreme heat over the next day or so. So we'll try and remind you that things can get dangerous very fast. And as one thing Margaret likes to always remind you, if you're going to be in your car, be sure to bring some water with you, because the last thing is, well, you can get a flat tire or anything can go wrong with a car at any time. And if you're stuck outside, you don't want to be standing. Fortunately, today we have the cloud cover, but I always feel bad when I see those people who have had to pull over on US 1 and they're just standing out there. It's 95 degrees outside and they're just standing out there in the baking heat waiting for the tow truck or whoever needs to come out to assist them. And a good idea to have some water with you, because it doesn't take too long to your body to overheat in these kind of temperatures, especially when the sun's out. Now, fortunately, as we mentioned today, we're fairly overcast, which helps considerably, not having to be out there in the sun. But be careful over the next couple of days. And also remember, it may be good for your air conditioner to keep your house a little bit warmer. Of course, it's good for the overall power grid, to everyone during these hotter temperatures, to move your air conditioner up a little bit, but it also helps protect your air conditioner from being overworked and overheated. So good idea to make sure that you keep your house comfortable, keep your house at a comfortable temperature, and always a good idea to use fans. And if you don't have air conditioning, another good way to help keep cool is keep a damp washcloth around and keep that on your neck. Your wrist, another good place to put those, kind of where your blood's kind of close to your, close to the surface, so that cool air can get to the blood and kind of help cool things down and through on the interior for you as well. Also, if you don't have air conditioner, a good way to help keep those washcloths cool is just
put them in a little container and put them in your refrigerator. And that way you'll be able to have something nice and cold to help cool you down. And of course, ice and plenty of fluids and those kind of things all go a long way to helping keep you cool. And of course, if you can be out of the sun, that's your best bet as well. All right, 919-775-1050 is our phone number. If you'd like to get in, give us a call here. We'll get your items on the air. We'll see if we can't find a buyer for your items. We had the gentleman call in early this morning with scrap metal. It says it's very heavy, probably going to take a couple of people to load it. It's free, and the phone number is 202-702-4495. Again, that's 202-702-4495. And we'll go ahead here at the top of the, as we get into the second hour, I guess we're kind of past the top of the hour now. We're at 13 minutes after 9 o'clock. So let's go ahead and let you know what folks are celebrating or recognizing today. Now, today is Alcoholic Anonymous Founders Day. It's Ballpoint Pen Day, National Black Cow Day, National Egg Roll Day, National Frosted Cookie Day, National Herb and Spice Day, it's National Iced Tea Day, and that is what folks are celebrating today. And let's talk a little bit about iced tea. As National Iced Tea Day celebrates the refreshing summer-friendly drink, which makes up about 85% of tea consumed in the United States. People first started drinking iced tea in the United States around the 1860s, and the first recipe for it were printed in cookbooks in the 1870s. The growth of iced tea can partly be attributed to the availability of ice, which began being shipped from the northern states to southern states in the Caribbean at the beginning of that century. That was the beginning of the 18th century, or the 1800s.

But the primary impetus for the expanded popularity of the drink can be credited to Richard Blechheiden. Blechheiden. All right, Richard Blechheiden. Seemed to come across everyday names that I've never, ever seen before. It was served at the World's Fair in St. Louis in 1904, which led to many people bringing it to all parts of the country. Prohibition, which lasted from 1920 to 1933, also helped keep iced tea drinking popular. Black tea is the most common, but many types of tea leaves can be used. The tea can be sweetened or unsweetened, and lemons, limes, and herbs can be added. There are many possible health benefits of drinking tea. It contains flavonoids that quite possibly have antioxidant properties. But if the tea is bottled with high amounts of sugar or high fructose corn syrup, the health benefits may be partly neutralized. Homebrewed tea may be the most healthy, as the brewer knows exactly what's in it. Well, you celebrate the day by drinking iced tea. Try one of the many different kinds, or you can make your own. You could even try a southern cooking recipe from 1928. You can find that online. Or you can try and make some sun tea. Maybe a little difficult today. I know my mom always made sun tea. It was quite a regular thing for her growing up, as I was growing up. She loves tea. That's really her favorite part of any meal, is getting a nice glass of tea. Check out any restaurants or coffee shops for specials on tea, as deals and free tea have been offered in many establishments on National Tea Day in the past. You may want to try some of the teas that have won iced tea competitions. You can find those online. And if you want to add a little extra punch to the fun, you could make yourself a Long Island iced tea. But that really isn't going to help you, because Long Island iced teas, though quite tasty, don't really have any tea in them at all. All right. And we'll tell you what's in a Long Island iced tea. And this is one of those drinks a little bit easier to order than it is to make on your own. All right. So if you're going to make a Long Island iced tea, you'll need a 1/2 ounce of vodka, 1/2 ounce of white rum, 1/2 ounce of silver or blanco tequila, 1/2 ounce of gin, 1/2 ounce of triple sec, 3/4 ounce of fresh lemon juice, 1/2 ounce of simple syrup, and 1 to 2 ounces of cola to top it off, like Coca-Cola, to give it the tea appearance. And the reason why I say it's a little bit easier to order a Long Island iced tea than it is to make one, because I don't know how many people generally have vodka, white rum, silver tequila, gin, triple sec in their bar at any given time. All right, so that's the Long Island iced tea on today's National Iced Tea Day, which, of course, the Long Island iced tea shouldn't really count. All right, it is now 18 minutes after 9 o'clock here on Central Carolina's morning program. You are tuned into the Swap Shop. Glad to have you along with us this morning. Well, we asked the impossible question a little bit earlier. Let's give you the answer to the impossible question, and then we'll go over a few things that happened on this day in music history, reminding you that you can call in if you'd like to get your items sold today. Now, the average woman spends 1,056 hours of her life doing this. And I don't know who's been counting, but apparently someone's been counting to give us this answer. The average woman spends 1,056 hours of her life doing this. And the answer is moisturizing. All right, well, I'm not sure who's been keeping count of that, but apparently somebody has. That's a lot of time moisturizing, isn't it? All right, B&B Market, a country store in the city, located right across from Lee County Courthouse at 1407 South Warner Boulevard. It is the place to go in Sanford when you're looking for fresh, field-grown produce. 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
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Great time of year to get over to B&B Market. Now, they carry hot and mild Country Link sausage from Stevens, also Stevens smoked turkey and chitlins. 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If you've never been, or if it's been a while since you have been, put it on your to-do list. 1407 South Warner Boulevard, open Mondays through Saturdays from 9 till 6. And if you have any questions, give them a call, 919-292-0933. Again, that's 919-292-0933. B&B Market, a country store in the city, right across from the Lee County Courthouse. You can't miss it. All right, let's go over a few things that happened on this date in music history from the 60s and 70s. On this date in 1967, the Beatles' Sgt. Pepper's Lonely Hearts Club Band hit number one in the UK, and this wasn't just any album launch. It was a cultural earthquake. Recorded over 700 hours in the studio at the then staggering cost of £25,000, it was also groundbreaking enough to be the first record to print the actual lyrics on the sleeve, which sounds quite quaint now, but was revolutionary then. The album would camp out at the top for 27 weeks, basically holding that spot hostage, like a four-piece Beatles invasion all over again. On this date in music history, 1975, the Eagles dropped One of These Nights, their fourth studio album, and it immediately climbed to number one on the Billboard chart. At first, a first for the band. Now, this record spawned three massive top 10 singles, including the title track Lion Eyes and Take It to the Limit, proving these California rockers had the staying power to back up the hype. If you wanted a masterclass in how to build a legacy, this album was basically the blueprint. That happened in 1976. All right, those are a couple of things that happened on this date in music history. Phone lines are open here, 919-775-1050. Again, that's 919-775-1050. All right, more than 100,000 live cockroaches illegal to keep in Australia were confiscated from a single breeder in the country's largest ever seizure of exotic invertebrates, officials said this past Friday. The haul of Madagascar hissing cockroaches and dubia cockroaches worth $200,000 or $142,000 was seized in May from a commercial breeder in the city of Bathurst in New South Wales, according to Australia's Department of Climate Change, Energy, Environment, and Water. Doesn't that sound like they have a lot of bureaucrats working there? Australia's Department of Climate Change, Energy, Environment, and Water. I'm feeling that sounds like one of those departments that probably has 1,000 more employees than they actually need. Madagascar hissing species is one of the world's biggest cockroaches, measuring 2 to 3 inches in length. Photos released by the department showed a shiny brown invertebrate larger than a person's finger. I'm just shocked to find out that Madagascar hissing cockroaches and the dubia cockroaches are worth $142,000.
Gosh, I guess folks in New York must be wealthy. New York City. You could maybe, if you live in New York City, help pay the bills, just start selling the cockroaches. Now, the Madagascar, I don't know who your market is, but I guess apparently there is a market. The Madagascar hissing species is one of the world's biggest cockroaches, as we mentioned. It's much bigger than the country's common Australian cockroach, which measures between 0.9 and 1.4 inches. Cockroaches flourish in Australia due to its subtropical climates, and the country is home to hundreds of species. Now, Bathurst snake catcher Stephanie Lesser told the Australian Broadcasting Corporation that the large exotic species were likely being sold as a cost-effective reptile food because their large size meant fewer insects were needed. Officials urged pet owners to seek out crickets or wood roaches to feed their lizards instead. All right, so that goes to feeding lizards. All right, both the Madagascar hissing and the Dubia cockroaches are illegal to import into Australia, and they can't be legally kept, bred, or sold, no matter how they were obtained, the department says in a statement. Now, Australia has strict biosecurity controls at its borders to protect its agriculture and horticulture sectors and native wildlife from pest infestations. Those smuggling in undeclared or illegal animals and insects or plant material can be fined thousands of dollars. Exotic cockroaches have not been the subject to an environmental risk assessment, and they could spread disease or harm native wildlife, the statement said. Officials warned of prosecutions against those caught with the invertebrates. Now, a spokesperson said the charges weren't laid out against the Bathurst breeder. The cockroaches seized would be euthanized, according to the department. All right.

0: on for a couple of weeks now, but still relatively new. It's Greatest Hits USA. It's on right after the Swap Shop on Saturdays from 11 o'clock till 2 o'clock, bringing you the best music from the 60s and the 70s. And Chuck Matthews, the host of the program, brings you the stories, the smiles, and the songs you grew up with. That's Greatest Hits USA's America's Favorites from 11 o'clock till 2 o'clock, immediately following the Swap Shop. So stay tuned to the Swap Shop after the Swap Shop for some great music from the 60s and 70s. It is now 28 minutes after 9 o'clock here on the Swap Shop, and still remaining with overcast conditions. Let's get another quick look at the radar before we have to wrap up this segment of the Swap Shop and see if we have any rain trying to work its way into our area. And it looks like, as of right now, pretty quiet here in central North Carolina. Had that little bit of shower activity still north of Raleigh, kind of between Raleigh and Durham, then extending further up north up near the Virginia line. Once again, this is important rain for the folks of us, those of us who live in Raleigh, as we really need that Falls Lake to get some showers. And it looks like they're finally getting a little bit of rain in that Falls Lake area. These showers extend to the east, too. They're going to be just off to the east of I-85. And west of Rocky Mount, and just west of I-95. And these are, once again, north of the Raleigh area. Then there's still the showers back in the around the Greensboro area. Greensboro High Point area, still seeing a few showers. Off to the west of Winston-Salem, some light shower activity. But all of this is right along, I would say, right along I-40 from the Raleigh-Durham area out towards Winston-Salem and just west of Winston-Salem. Not much anything south of that right now, but we have had a few showers south of that a little bit earlier, so we'll keep an eye on it and see if we end up with any more rain around this morning. As we were mentioning, that high-pressure system has now slipped off into the Atlantic. They were along the coast yesterday, but the majority of the main intense area of this high pressure is just to our south. As a matter of fact, the line on it is going right about over Sanford right now. And there's also a high pressure system sitting right around Greenville, South Carolina. And of course, the clockwise motion of that high pressure is helping to pump up some moisture from the Gulf. And maybe that's helping to contribute to those showers up into Virginia and West Virginia and extending just into the northern portions of North Carolina. All right, it is time for us to take the time out, so we're going to go ahead and do that. We'll be back in a few minutes. But right now, these messages.
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0: Ramblin' Man, the Allman Brothers Band, released in August of 1973, lead single from the group's fourth studio album, Brothers and Sisters. It was inspired by a 1951 song by the same name by Hank Williams. You may not have known that. It was much more grounded in country music than other Allman Brothers Band's compositions. Now, the song became the Allman Brothers Band's first and only top 10 single, peaking at number 2 on the Billboard Hot 100 chart. And that is Ramblin' Man and the Allman Brothers Band. 919-775-1050 is our phone number. It is now 38 minutes after 9 o'clock here on Central Carolina's morning program on Super Hits, WWGP, bringing you the best hits of the 60s and 70s. And remember, our sister station, WFJA, bringing you the best music from the 70s, 80s, and 90s. So we got you covered from the 60s to the 90s on our two stations. And remember, Chris Morris will be in at, from 10 till 2 over on WFJA. And Bryson will be in from 2 to 6. All right. And we'll get, of course, back to our Super Hits after the Swap Shop programming. And of course, we'll get to Margaret's News at 10:10 this morning. And another update on news coming up at 12:05. All right, let's mention to you that, well, some people are trying to keep Elvis's legacy alive. And we'll tell you how that's happening. Nearly 50 years after Elvis Presley's death, a gaggle of exuberant young boys and teens shook up his hometown, intent on keeping the king's legacy alive for a new generation. Ranging from 7 to 17, some in jeweled jumpsuits, they took the stage at the Tupelo Elvis Festival, at the Tupelo Elvis Festival's Youth Tribute Artist Competition last week. Now, in contrast to their peers, you may never have heard of Elvis. The competitors have dedicated an enormous amount of time and energy to embodying the king's singing voice, mannerisms, and style. We'll tell you more about these teens in just a minute, but right now, let's go ahead and get another call in. Welcome into the Swap Shop. Good morning. You're on the air.
1: Good morning. How you doing this morning?
0: I'm doing good. I hope you are.
1: Doing pretty good.
0: Yeah.
1: I'm looking for a back time rototiller. Hand rototiller.
0: All right.
1: And it's got to be the back time, not the front time.
0: Okay.
1: And the number to call is 910-930-8478.
0: All right, that's 910-930-8478.
1: Yes, sir.
0: All right, anything else today?
1: I think that's going to do it, and I appreciate it.
0: All right, appreciate you calling in. Hopefully we can help you find this, all right?
1: Okay, thank you, sir.
0: Take care. All right, we're looking for a rear-tine hand rotor tiller. The phone number, 910-930-8478. Again, that's 910-930-8478. 910-930-8478. And we have those rear-tine tillers on from time to time. And hopefully somebody out there's got one for you. Give you a call. Again, the number 910-930-8478. All right, we're telling you about the 7 to 17-year-olds trying to keep Elvis's legacy alive. Now, they say they are careful to specify they are Elvis tribute artists, unlike impersonators, who pretend to be Elvis and sometimes present a characterized version of the king. Tribute artists strive for authenticity. Some wore costumes created by B&K Enterprises Costume Company, a company licensed to recreate Elvis's outfits and provide costumes for Elvis's movies, musicals, and TV shows. And I think we had an Elvis impersonator one time that said that he was got his clothes from the official company. I remember him mentioning that. I Guess it was B&K Enterprises Costume Company. I think he mentioned that he was worked with the only company that is licensed to do Elvis costumes. All right, so Tucker Gladden, who's 17, from Madison, Mississippi, said, "We're not trying to be him. We want to recreate the experience as much as we can for people that maybe didn't get to see Elvis in their lifetime." Now, as for the fascination with the long-dead musician, several of the tribute artists credited the 2022 Elvis movie with sparking their interest. A couple said their admiration began after discovering they were distantly related to Elvis. Others said it was Elvis's faith and charity that inspired them. Some said they had also been performing Elvis songs since they were 3 years old. Now, for 16-year-old Aiden Malloy from Logansport, Indiana, it was the way Elvis's music helped him during a difficult time in his life and motivated him to begin performing as an Elvis tribute artist 3 years ago. Now, Malloy said, "I just broke down in tears because he healed me. I think Elvis is the healer." In an afternoon of dazzling outfits and daring dance moves, the performers got their audience clapping, singing, and swaying along to their Elvis covers. Ultimately, R.J. Hersey, a 14-year-old from Bloomington, Illinois, won the competition. Now, Hersey, who inherited his love of Elvis from his grandfather, said he practices his tributes every day, and when he's too sick to sing, he researches. He performs at nursing homes and assisted living facilities and hopes to someday star in a remake of an Elvis movie. "It's humbling," Hersey said. "It makes you feel good because we know that he died thinking he'd be forgotten. And we're just so glad he's still around." Now, while in Tupelo, the tribute artists also toured the Elvis Presley birthplace, a sprawling complex that includes the home where Elvis was born and the church where he was first exposed to Southern gospel music. 15-year-old Charles Sessions from Morrilton, Arkansas, says, "It feels so surreal to pay tribute to Elvis in his hometown. I hope that he's looking down and smiling at all these young performers." Well, that is an amazing story.

0: All right. Well, that's a neat story, and I'm glad that there are some young people. And gosh, who's this a picture of? This is All right. Well, I was thinking. Let's see here. We got some pictures. Okay. Here's think of this one kid. Looks just like Elvis. And this is a picture of Tucker Gladden, the 17-year-old. And he's dressed in the white jumpsuit with gold, I don't know what they are, but for lack of a better term, rhinestones, I guess. And the huge belt buckle, the big collar. And here's a picture of Charles Session. He's 15 years old. He's got the big sideburns, but obviously a 15-year-old. Most 15-year-olds aren't going to be able to grow Elvis 70s style sideburns. So his are applied there. They all look very serious. The costumes are incredible, too. And here's somebody dressed as in a white suit, looking a lot more like 50s Elvis as opposed to 70s Elvis. And it kind of seems strange that when you generally think of Elvis impersonators, they're usually, you kind of think of the Elvis impersonators who impersonate the 70s Elvis. Don't see a lot of impersonators doing the 50s Elvis. And I guess the 70s Elvis, a lot flashier with the costumes and stuff. So I guess people will prefer that if you're going to be an impersonator. But the 50s is where so much of Elvis's music became so popular. All right, well, it's just one of those heartwarming stories for those of us who are older to see that young people in their teen years still interested in music from the 50s, 60s, and 70s. All right, let's go ahead and get another call in here, and then we're going to take our second time out of this hour. Good morning. Welcome into the Swap Shop. You're on the air.
1: Yeah, I'm missing the phone this morning.
0: Missed your song this morning.
1: Oh, yeah, missing.
0: Oh, the Earth, Wind, and Fire. Yeah, you know what? I didn't write it down. So I'll get Earth, Wind, and Fire on for you today.
1: Now, all right,
0: did you want to hear September? I think that was the song you wanted to hear.
1: It don't matter to me. It's Earth, Wind, and Fire, Journey. But anyway, I just got back from that Moore County doctor's, man. And I can get you down there.
0: Okay, well, you haven't missed it. I can tell you that.
1: All right, man.
0: I'm glad you called back in to remind me because I didn't write it down.
1: You see that down there with that dude down there, Florida, that bass got eat up by that shark.
0: Oh, what was it?
1: That military base down there, I can't take the name of it. Down at Florida, that Marine base.
0: Yeah, and
1: he was out swimming and shark eat him up.
0: Oh, no, I didn't see that.
1: You need to see that. You can hear him hollering and screaming and everything in the video. I believe he's still in the hospital and everything. Some people saved him. Him and a friend of his went out swimming there.
0: Oh, gosh.
1: And I was, have you seen it? You ought to be able to pull it up and see it.
0: I'm trying to find it right now. All right, let's see. I think I got enough information here. Oh, gosh, yes. Oh, gosh, it looks just the... The still shot of the video just kind of looks like something from Jaws.
1: Yeah, man, you can hear him on the show on the news hollering and screaming for help.
0: Yeah, I don't know that I want to watch that.
1: But they got him out of there alive, and I think they got the shark, too.
0: Okay, well, I'll do a little research on it and then maybe determine whether or not I want to watch the video because I don't know that I necessarily want to watch a shark attack.
1: But I still won't cherish my father-in-law, boy, Mackie.
0: Yes.
1: And for the family, the Mackey family, and the Moses family, me and Donna. He's still the same thing right now. And Donna, she's just like, I'm going to be with him. I said, we had good doctors this morning. Just keep us in prayers and everybody out there. We sure appreciate it. And Mama doing okay?
0: She's doing fine. I spoke with her yesterday. She'd just gotten back from exercise. And my brother's doing some house sitting right now for one of his friends, so... She's kind of enjoying the time off right now.
1: That's great. Well, man, you have a great day. And like I said, just remember following Roy Mackey. I appreciate it, everybody out there. So listen.
0: All right. It's Roy Mackey.
1: Roy Mackey. Yes,
0: all right. Thank you, Hootie. And
1: Thank you.
0: And we'll get some Earth, Wind, and Fire on here for you in just a few minutes.
1: All right, then, buddy. I appreciate it.
0: All right.
1: Bye-bye.
0: Bye-bye. All right. Yeah, I had it in my show notes for yesterday, but usually when I have to carry a song request over from one day to the next, I write it down in my notes. And I failed to do that. So normally when I would look down and get ready to make my notes for today's broadcast, I would have that written down on my sheet of paper, but I didn't have it there today, so we'll make sure we get Earth, Wind, and Fire on for you. And just a little bit here. All right, now we're going to get to our next call. Welcome into the Swap Shop. Good morning. You're on the air.
2: Yes, good morning. How are we doing?
0: Doing well today. Hope you are.
2: Yeah, trying to stay cool and enjoy it. I've been on before. Still got my trucks for sale. Pair of 97 and 98 Dakotas. One's a standard, one's an automatic. I'd like to sell them as a pair, $2,500. They're both titled, they're both road ready. Yeah, V6, one's a, like I said, one's a standard, one's an automatic. Don't need no major work at all, no minor work either. They're both, one's being driven right now.
0: Okay. And what was the price on them?
2: I'd like to get 25 for the pair of best offer, and I'll take interesting trades.
0: All right.
2: And I also got a... Yeah?
0: I was going to say, what else you got for us?
2: Okay, I also got parting out a 68 Ford pickup, short bed, two-wheel drive. This is parts, so somebody could buy the cab. I don't have a title, but it can be got quite easily.
0: Okay.
2: And I'll take best offer on all those parts.
0: All right, and that's 68?
2: Yep, 68 Ford F100 two-wheel drive short bed. And it's got a mint bed on it. It's got a bunch of new parts, but I'm just going to part it. Wish it the heck with it. Everybody keeps lying and saying they'll come over and check it out and everything, and I'm just getting tired of it, so it's got to be get out of the yard.
0: Okay.
2: And I also have some antique, I guess you'd say antique, but 82 Dodge motor. It's a 3.6 racing, 3.6, 3.9, yeah, right. I'm going to get it right yet. 360.
0: All right.
2: It's a racing motor. It's been built. I bought it. I'm now not able to do anything. I've got that. I've got a 400 big block that's only got like 9,000 miles on it. And then they get a 318. It's only got 1,400 miles on it. And I'll take best offer on all of those.
0: All right.
2: And the last item is I've got a rebuilt automatic transmission for a 1985 to 88 Dodge four-wheel drive. It's automatic only. And it's all been rebuilt. There's only about 2,200 miles on it. And I'll take best offer on that.
0: All right. And as for an 84 to 88 Dodge...
2: Four-wheel drive. And that's full size, yeah.
0: All right, and let's see, and that was the transmission, right?
2: Excuse me?
0: Was that that was a transmission?
2: Yes, transmission only.
0: All right, and is that going to do it for you?
2: That'll do it for a while, I guess.
0: All right.
2: And all these items are right here in Sanford, just on the other side of town. And I get a cell phone number.
0: Okay.
2: And it's 207-219-0299.
0: All right, that's 207-219-0299.
2: Yes, sir.
0: All right, thank you, sir.
2: All right, thank you. Have a good morning. Bye-bye.
0: All right, you too. Appreciate you calling in. 1997 and 1998 Dakotas. 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Again, that's 207-219-0299. We'll take the final time out of this hour. We'll be back in a few minutes.
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4: Hi, this is Maya. 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

0: All right, by request, Earth, Wind, and Fire, and September. Thank you for that request. And we are going to get you updated on national and international stories. And then Margaret comes in for all the news here in Central North Carolina. I'll have sports and Margaret's mailbag. All that comes up during the 10 o'clock hour. And after the mailbag, we'll get back to the phone calls. Swap Shop time.
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2: AP News, I'm Marcela Sanchez. Rising gas prices pushed inflation to its highest level in 3 years last month. The Labor Department says consumer prices rose 4.2% in May from a year earlier. On a monthly basis, prices rose 0.5% last month.
3: On this vote, the yeas are 214. The nays are 212. The bill is passed. Without objection, a motion to reconsider is laid on the table.
2: The House has passed a nearly $70 billion bill to fund Immigration and Customs Enforcement and Border Patrol for the next 3 years. The bill passed over the objections of Democrats. President Trump is expected to sign it into law today. The AP has made a call in California's governor's race. The AP's Ben Thomas reports the final contest will pit a Democrat versus a Republican.
4: Californians will have a real choice for change in November.
5: Republican Steve Hilton will face Democrat Javier Becerra in the race for California governor this November. A former Fox News commentator backed by President Trump, Hilton frames voters' choice this way.
4: Whether they want to keep going with the policies that have brought us to the highest poverty rate, the highest unemployment rate, the highest cost of living in the country, whether they want more of that with Javier Becerra, or whether they want to go in a new direction.
5: Becerra has served as California's Attorney General and U.S. Health Secretary.
6: I believe that we must protect inclusion everywhere we can. I believe that as governor, my job is to ensure that I am protecting your rights under our civil rights laws, your rights under our Constitution.
5: I'm Ben Thomas.
2: Technology stocks are continuing to fall today, and the S&P 500 index is on track for its first back-to-back drop in 3 weeks. More stories at apnews.com. This is AP News.
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2: Pope Leo XIV is at the Brienz prison, where he's meeting with a group of prisoners to bring them hope of a better life. The AP's Silvia Stellacci reports from Barcelona.
14: Remember that life's mistakes do not define a person's identity, he told inmates, adding that the past does not condemn the future. This is not the first time that Pope Leo has chosen a prison as part of his apostolic journey. Last April, at the end of his Africa trip, he visited the Bada prison in Equatorial Guinea, where he showed inmates that they were not alone. These visits continue a path that was already opened by Pope Francis, who repeatedly made prisons part of his pastoral outreach. In that sense, Pope Leo has inherited Pope Francis' legacy, bringing closeness and his message to those who are often forgotten by society.
2: More stories at apnews.com. I'm Marcela Sanchez, AP News.
0: Very hot over the next couple of days with dangerous heat on Thursday and Friday. Today, mostly cloudy with a high of 92 and winds coming out of the southwest. This evening, a chance for a shower or thunderstorm, mostly cloudy with a low near 70. Thursday, another round of storms possible in the afternoon with increasing clouds. We'll have a high of 98 with heat index values over 100. Thursday night, shower and thunderstorm chances come to an end. We'll have mostly clear skies with a low in the mid-70s.
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7: Good morning. I'm Margaret Murchison. It's Wednesday, the 10th of June, 2026, and it looks like it's going to be another hot day, so just get prepared. Also, we are looking for showers this afternoon. A reminder that it's going to be in the 90s, so you are reminded to check on your elderly neighbors, friends, your church members. Make sure you check on the animals that you have around your home, because the weather is going to be exceedingly hot. And we are in an emergency. When temperatures climb this high, it's dangerous fast. So check on these elderly people. Maybe they live alone, don't have anyone to go and check on them. Bring all your pets inside. And if you don't have air conditioning, head to a cooling center near you. You might want to go and read in the library today. Just stay out of this heat. Extreme heat is dangerous. If someone around you is confused, stops sweating in the heat, or has hot, dry skin, that's definitely heat stroke, so you should call 911 immediately. Don't wait. You should move them to shade. Cool them down with water, because heat kills, and you need to know the signs, and you need to stay safe by following all of the rules and regulations from what we've given. And we look at partly cloudy and warm with some evening showers and storms possibly early on, with lows in low to mid 70s. But then that's for today. And then Thursday, June 11th, we're looking for a high of 99. 30% chance of rain. Friday, June 12th, again, a high of 99 and a 30% chance of rain. Saturday, a tiny bit cooler, 95 with a 20% chance of rain. Back up again Sunday, 98 with a 20% chance of rain. Then Monday, 90. That is a bit cooler, about 8 degrees cooler, but a 40% chance of rain. And Tuesday, 86, getting that down low again. But you need to always pay attention to the weather, because you never know what it's going to bring. So remember to wear loose, light clothing. Stay indoors during peak hours from noon to 5 p.m. if at all possible. And if your home isn't cool enough, go to the library or a mall or local cooling center and continue to check on people around you. Never leave children, the elderly, or pets in a parked car, ever. On a 90-degree day, a car interior can hit 130 degrees in minutes. If you see a child or pet locked in a hot car, call 911 now. Don't assume someone else will. We encourage you to stay tuned to WWGP 1050 AM, 105.5 FM, and 95.1 FM for up-to-the-minute reports on changing weather conditions in our area. Sanford police are continuing an investigation into the shooting death of a 17-year-old male Sanford resident. Around 1:30 a.m. today, officers responded to Oak Branch Lane in the Oaks Apartments after receiving reports of a vehicle collision and a person being shot. When officers arrived on the scene, they discovered several wrecked cars and a 17-year-old victim suffering from a gunshot wound. The investigation revealed the vehicle operated by the 17-year-old victim accelerated at a high rate of speed on Oak Branch Lane and collided with the several unoccupied parked cars, including a Lee County Sheriff's Office patrol car, after he was shot. The 17-year-old victim was transported away from the scene for medical care, but was pronounced dead by emergency medical personnel while in transit. This is an active investigation, and no other information is available for release at this time. If there is information regarding this incident, contact the Sanford Police Department's Detective Division at 919-775-8268. And we also, the day before, had two gunshot victims reported. One was a 17-year-old youth who allegedly had a self-inflicted wound, and the other was a man, and no arrest had been made in that incident. More news after that.
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7: Lee County Schools has announced a leadership transition at Deep River Elementary School effective July 1. Emily Coggins will step down as principal of Deep River Elementary effective June 30th to focus on personal and family priorities. Coggins has served the Deep River community with dedication and has provided strong leadership for the school's students, staff, and families. She said, after careful consideration, I have made the decision to step away from my role as principal to focus on my family during this season of life. I am incredibly grateful for the opportunity to serve the students, staff, and families of Deep River Elementary and for the support I have received from the Lee County Schools community. While this is a temporary step in a different direction, I look forward to what the future holds and will always cherish my connection to Deep River. Dr. Chris Dawson, Dyke Superintendent, said Emily is an outstanding educator and leader who has served Deep River Elementary with compassion and a genuine commitment to the success of every student. And while we will miss her leadership at Deep River, we fully support her decision to focus on her family at this time, and we are deeply grateful for all she has done for the school and our district. Sal Cosimo will become principal of Deep River effective July 1. For a look at sports, here's John.
11: All right. Thank you, Margaret. Well, Carolina Hurricane fans are happy today, if not a little sleepy, as the Carolina Hurricanes, well, they were able to get a win without having to go into overtime. They beat the Vegas Golden Knights by a final of 5-3 last night in Las Vegas, as the Canes were able to get a goal in the third period to break a 3-3 tie. As the Carolina Hurricanes had a change in goalie. We'll tell you a little bit about that coming up in just a few minutes as well. But a Stanley Cup final filled with thrills. The series delivered again last night in Game 4. as the Vegas Golden Knights rallied from a 3-1 first period deficit to tie the game at 3-3 heading into the third. Then Jordan Staal answered for the Hurricanes with his second goal of the night in the third period in Carolina's 5-3 win. With the victories, the Hurricanes tie the Stanley Cup Finals at 2 games apiece, with the series heading back to Raleigh for Game 5. Like they did in Game 1, the Hurricanes struck first and early, this time with a goal by Logan Stankoven at 1:06. They converted again minutes later on a Jackson Blake goal and left the first period with a 3-1 lead. Carolina's offense went cold in the second period as Vegas tied the game with 2 consecutive goals, but Staal delivered in the third with his second goal of the night in an acrobatic game winner. Vegas

advantage in shots on goals. For the Hurricanes, it's the fourth time in four Stanley Cup final games in which they've scored four goals or more, but that tally has been good for only two wins in a series that has been filled with fireworks. As rookie Brandon Bussey got the start and goal for the Hurricanes last night, the first career of his career in the postseason, as Frederik Andersen had started Carolina's 16 previous playoff games, a steady force in goal as the Hurricanes advanced to their first Stanley Cup final since winning it in 2006. But Andersen allowed five goals in a 5-4 Game 1 loss and gave up four goals in the second period of Game 3 on Saturday and was replaced by Bussey in the third. Vegas went on to win 5-4 in that game in double overtime. So certainly no short of excitement for the Canes and Knights series. And Game 5 will be in Raleigh tomorrow night. Puck drop again at 8 o'clock. Be a lot of tired Carolina Hurricanes fans on Friday morning. And Game 6, which will be played, will be on Sunday. That game will be back in Vegas, also an 8 o'clock start. So, once again, some sleepy folks on Monday morning. Well, the Tar Heels are getting their send-off this hour as the send-off of the Tar Heels to Omaha is taking place this morning. Gates opened at Bosch Stadium at 10 a.m. with the team coming up the concourse at about 10:45, so about 15 minutes from right now, to the bus outside the main gate that will depart at 11 o'clock. Parking is available for folks who are out there at the Ram's Head Deck for $1.75 per hour. Now, the Diamond Hills are making their 13th College World Series appearance and second under head coach Scott Forbes. They emerged victorious in the Super Regional round for the ninth time in program history after pulling off a comeback in the final two games against USC. A walk-off win on Sunday punctuated UNC's first-ever time winning an NCAA tournament round after losing the first game. The number 5 national seeded Tar Heels will play Ole Miss on Friday night at 7 o'clock. And that will be the second game on Friday. The first game will feature Troy versus West Virginia. That game will be at 2 o'clock on Friday. And, of course, this is a double elimination round. And then Ole Miss in North Carolina will play at 7 o'clock on Friday night. And then the games on Saturday will feature Oklahoma and Alabama. That'll be a 3 o'clock start on Saturday. And Texas will meet Georgia at 8 o'clock on Saturday evening. And once again, these are double elimination round, and we'll see how far the Tar Heels able to go, whether they're able to get into the finals of the World Series. And Carolina baseball star Caden Klauber was recognized as a perfect game co-freshman pitcher of the year, as the organization announced that Tuesday afternoon. The true freshman, Klauber, has been nothing short of sensational for the Diamond Hills this season, compiling the nation's 7th best ERA at 2.20, 10th best in hits per 9, 5.73, and the 8th most victories with 10 in his debut campaign. He's the first pitcher in program history to earn National Freshman of the Year awards. Head coach Scott Forbes has not been shy about throwing the rookie in the most high-leverage situations this season, punctuated by giving Klauber the start in Game 3 of the Chapel Hill Super Regional. He would reward his coach by posting a career-long outing with 7.1 innings pitched, with a career high of 11 strikeouts and just 3 runs allowed to help the team advance to the College World Series. His 10-0 record is the most wins for a freshman without a defeat this century. He has made 25 appearances this season, and Carolina is unbeaten in all 25 of them. And taking a look at track and field, NC State's track and field team will send 6 athletes to compete at the NCAA Outdoor Track and Field Championship in Eugene, Oregon. The meet is set for June the 10th through the 13th, with Wolfpack having athletes compete on the last 3 days. And Duke track and field will enjoy West Coast vibes this weekend as the Blue Devils are in Tracktown, USA to compete at the 2026 NCAA Outdoor Championship,
which is running from today, June the 10th through the 13th.

0: 14 student athletes are set to represent the Blue Devils across 10 different track and field events at the four-day national meet, with each vying for All-America honors and a chance at an NCAA event title. Well, the PGA Tour heading north of the border. It's up to Canada for the RBC Canadian Open, one of the longest standing events on the tour schedule. TPC Toronto Osprey Valley's North Course will once again host, just the eighth such venue to host Canada's National Open since 1977. And four golfers ranked inside the top 10 in the world will head north to TPC Toronto, with all of Matt Fitzpatrick, Colin Morikawa, Justin Rose, and Tommy Fleetwood set to tee it up. Morikawa will play his first RBC Canadian Open since 2019. Recent PGA Championship winner Aaron Rye is back in action. Rye notched a top 10, 20 finish at the Memorial Tournament presented by Workday and his return to the tour after winning his maiden major title. Brooks Koepka will play in Canada also for the first time since 2019. Koepka has six top 20 finishes so far this season, including a tie for 14th at the CJ Cup Byron Nelson in his last tour start. Ryan Fox is the defending champion and looks to become the first golfer since Jonathan Vegas to win back-to-back years. Roy McIlroy won in 2019 and again in 2022 when the event returned to PGA Tour schedule after the COVID-19 pandemic cancellations. Victor Hovland was a late addition to the field. Hovland has never played at the RBC Canadian Open. He has just one top 10 finish so far this season in his first start of the year at the WM Phoenix Open. He had three top 20s in four tournaments stretch in the springtime, including the Masters, but missed the cut at the PGA Championship. There will be plenty of other notables heading to TPC Toronto for their third oldest championship on the PGA Tour calendar, including past champion Robert McIntyre, Sam Burns, Shane Lowry, recent tour winners Wyndham Clark, Tony Finau, and Max Homa. Canada will be well represented as well, with Corey Connors, Taylor Pendrith, Mackenzie Hughes, and A.J. Ewart are amongst the home country crew looking to join Nick Taylor as recent Canadian champions. In NASCAR news, Christopher Bell has been medically cleared to compete at Pocono Raceway this weekend after sustaining a fractured left wrist in a crash on Sunday at Michigan International Speedway. Joe Gibbs Racing confirmed yesterday Bell slammed into the turn four wall on lap 148 of the Firekeepers Casino 400 when Chase Elliott lost control next to him, careening into Bell and sending both into the outside retaining safer barrier. Upon impact, Bell sustained the injury. Bell was evaluated and released from the infield care center, but was not available for comment. X-rays after returning home to North Carolina confirmed the fracture, with Bell cleared to race behind the wheel of the number 23 Joe Gibbs Racing Toyota. Team owner Joe Gibbs addressed concern for Bell after Sunday's win for fellow JGR driver Denny Hamlin in Michigan, noting in a press conference that Bell's wrist and ankles were both being evaluated after the incident. Ultimately, Bell received clearance to drive his number 20 Toyota in Sunday's NASCAR Cup Series race at Pocono. Race time will be at 3 o'clock. Our coverage right here on GP will begin at 2 o'clock. And, of course, that coverage of the Great American Getaway 400 presented by Visit PA from Pocono Raceway. It's 160 laps, 400 miles. Again, race time 3 o'clock, coverage beginning at 2 o'clock here on GP. And this is after Denny Hamlin getting the win at the Firekeepers Casino last Sunday at Michigan International Speedway. Well, the Panthers have their mini camp going on right now. And it's been an interesting time to follow the Panthers. So if you'd like to, you can go to Panthers.com and find out all the information taking place at training camp. But Panthers quarterback Bryce Young, on opening of mandatory minicamp, saying that he's enjoying time bonding with receiver Xavier Leggett, Chris Brazel the second, and looking impressive so far, working with his old teammate John Michie III from college, and the competition in the tight end room has been severe as well, or has been intense, along with all the wide receivers that the Carolina Panthers currently have in their wide receiver room. And one of those, of course, is last year's Rookie of the Year, Tedaroa McMillan. And his first practice yesterday, mandatory camp, was kind of a good news, bad news, good news situation. The second-year wideout was back in jersey and helmet and running some individual routes, though he's not back to full participation in team drills after missing a good chunk of the spring workouts with a foot issue. So he's at least back out there working, but is not working with the team. He's doing individual drills. Quarterback Bryce Young acknowledged that the group isn't the same without the guy who led the team with 70 catches for 1,014 yards and 7 touchdowns last year. But, of course, Bryce Young always looking on the bright side, saying it's never fun not having him there. But, actually, I was talking with Brad Idzik, the offensive coordinator, about this on the walkover, and I think it could be good for us at this time, at this period, where it's about developing. For me, you have a guy like that that's your safety blanket that you know, all right, one-on-one, this is where I want to go. It gives you that opportunity. Let's work out some progressions. Let's see everyone run all these routes. Our guys have done a great job responding. There's no hiccup. We're fortunate to have a lot of guys who can shoulder a lot of roles, and they've been doing a great job stepping up. So the without McMillan in the team drills, they have David Moore, who's been with Coach Dave Canales on 3 different teams. Chris Brazell II, who's getting extended work in the wide receiver spot. Also Jalen Coker, Xavier Leggett, John Mitchie III, and Jimmy Horn Jr. there, along with Moore and Brazell, as well as proven special teamers Bryson Tremaine and Dan Cecina, and some young players with potential. It's a crowded group, considering they could keep a maximum of 6 or 7 when they reduce to the initial 53-man roster after camp. And also, some important news coming out of Carolina Panthers as Dave Canales came into his press briefing in his normal long-sleeve dry-fit shirt and occasionally worn hat. But he also had a small bandage on the left side of his nose, the result of a recent procedure to remove cancer. For a guy who grew up in the sun in Southern California and makes a living outdoors, it was a visible reminder of the risk of sun exposure. A few months ago, a group including Dr. Gilly Manalvi, a dermatologist, laser and vein specialist of the Carolinas, checked over the staff. Canales said, "So this is my opportunity to say, go get screened. This is something that can be caught and detected early. They take care of it and took care of me, so I'm really appreciative of them." He goes on to say, "My mom had the same thing when she was in her 40s, and so I've been very religious about my sunscreen and 50 to 70 SPF for the nose, ears, and neck. But you can imagine a Southern California kid playing outdoor sports and then getting into coaching. It's just a good reminder, just making sure we don't take these things for granted." Of course, they told him after the procedure to avoid certain things which could have impacted what he referred to as an above-average practice in terms of tempo, though the evaluation was good. So, reminder, if you're going to be spending a lot of time outside, it can be dangerous, and make sure that you have yourself protected. For GP Sports, for Margaret Murchison and Sanford's number one news team, I'm John Mann. Margaret's mailbag comes up here in just a few minutes. Very hot over the next couple of days with dangerous heat on Thursday and Friday. Today, mostly cloudy with a high of 92 and winds coming out of the southwest. This evening, a chance for a shower or thunderstorm, mostly cloudy with a low near 70. Thursday, another round of storms possible in the afternoon with increasing clouds. We'll have a high of 98 with heat index values over 100. Thursday night, shower and thunderstorm chances come to an end. We'll have mostly clear skies with a low in the mid-70s.
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6: Good morning. We're back again to complete this portion of the Swap Shop. It's known as the mailbag. 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And if today is your birthday, happy birthday. May you have many, many more. If it's your anniversary or something good is happening to you, congratulations. And if you're among the sick and shut in, we send you our prayers. Better days are ahead. And if you are a bereaved family, we send you our condolences. The rose still grows beyond the wall. For the rest of us, today is the first day of the rest of our lives. Let's make the most of it. And remember to treat everyone you meet better than necessary, because everyone's fighting some type of battle. We're going to get right into our mailbag. And first of all, again, we want to remind you, it's hot and dangerous heat outside. It's pretty outside. It looks like a great day to go out and go fishing or play ball or go swimming in the backyard, whatever. It's dangerous. Make sure you're checking on your elderly relatives, neighbors, church members, and friends, because some of them are sitting in the house with no air conditioning. A lot of senior citizens don't care for air conditioning, and some of them don't realize that they're really hot, and some don't have family members to check on them. So if you know of someone, if you don't live close by, just give them a call and make sure that they're okay. Bring your pets inside. If you leave them outside, make sure they've got water to drink. If you're going outside, make sure you've got light-colored clothing. Make sure you've got some water or something liquid with you. If you're going out to the store somewhere, make sure you have a bottle of water and some crackers. If you run across an accident or something, you may be sitting in a line for a long time and can't get out to get any water or something to eat. So make sure you just follow those little things that might save your life. Want to remind you that Juneteenth comes up next week, and it's going to be a big affair in Sanford, as it has in the past years. The Sanford Appearance Commission under the Sanford City Council is again hosting the event. This time it is on Juneteenth. It's June 19th, Friday, at 6 p.m. in the auditorium at W.B. Wicker School. This time they are recognizing and honoring the class of 1966. This is the 60th year after graduation. And those two great choirs, the Brenda Johnson Community Choir and the choir from the Moore County area, will be singing freedom songs and other gospel songs that everyone enjoys. Everyone is invited. There is no charge, and the program will be about an hour. And then on Saturday, the 20th, several sororities have gotten together with some agencies, and they'll be hosting a parade and a day-long event until 6 o'clock at Wharton Park or Washington Park. And there will be lots of food vendors, lots of vendors that you can buy things from, lots of contests, lots of fun, lots of music, and all that's free except what you want to eat. So there's some great things happening in our community for Juneteenth. 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And I'm sticking with the pig. Hope you are too. 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Everyone's invited. Nightly at 5:30 starts with dinner, and then it's classes and crafts and learning and music throughout the evening. And then next week, Vacation Bible School at Roberts Chapel Missionary Baptist Church on Roberts Chapel Church Road in Goshen. 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Come experience adventure, faith, and purpose as we discover what it means to be hooked on Jesus. And Vacation Bible School is the 15th through the 17th, 6:30 nightly. Snacks are served. And on Sunday, this coming Sunday, June 14th at 10 a.m., the kickoff celebration. Everyone's invited. Speaking of Sunday, Sunday the 14th is Youth Day and graduation recognition at First Calvary Baptist Church on Fields Drive. The guest speaker is Brittany DeGraffenried, who is the resource director at W.B. Wicker School. The program will include recognition of graduates, and also the youth will be in charge of the program. Everyone's invited. If you want to come and wear your cap and gown, it's just fine. Sanford Health and Rehab, helping you heal with compassion and expertise. That's right. It's the oldest and longest running nursing care facility in the Sanford Lee County area. They've been taking care of people since the early 60s, and the agency maintains a home-like atmosphere dedicated to resident-centered care. They are responsible for making positive differences in the lives they touch 24 hours a day, 7 days a week, 365 days a year, every day, every weekend, every holiday. Why not stop in and see them today at 2702 Fair Road in the Deep River community near the Raleigh Executive Jetport? 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They are located at 310 Cortland Drive at the intersection of Woodland Avenue and Cortland. Why not stop in today and introduce yourself? Wilson Reeves and Doran welcomes a new attorney, Attorney Herman Little of the Laurinburg area. Stop in and introduce yourself and let him know what you expect out of all the wonderful attorneys we have right here in Sanford and Lee County. Don't forget the library's 2026 summer reading program has kicked off, and there's something for everybody. The 2026 Collaborative Summer Library Program theme is Unearth a Story. Libraries across the country are coming together to make summer programming meaningful and accessible to all library patrons. Participants can log their reading minutes to either earn small prizes throughout the summer or receive raffle entries for larger prizes at the end of the program. Many raffle prizes are generously donated by local businesses, community organizations, and the Friends of Lee County Libraries locally. Lee County Libraries also added a variety of weekly and monthly programs to keep all ages engaged throughout the summer, including LCL Lego Days, Movies and Munchies, Adult Movie Classics, Drop-In DIY, Kids Crafts, Anime Club, Book Clubs, History Programs, Family Movie Nights, and of course, Story Time. 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If so, you need the services of a skilled attorney to protect your legal rights. You need Wilson Reeves and Doran, located at 1502 Woodland Avenue, doing business Monday through Friday, 8:30 to 5:30, at other times by appointment. They believe client satisfaction and community welfare are the foundations of their success. Whether your legal challenge is large or small, the bigger picture remains the same. This isn't just a case, it's your life. At Wilson Reeves and Doran, they will never forget that. They are always listening. Once they understand your situation, your attorney will identify the important legal consequences that may affect you and explain your options. And let's see, I think we've just about completed what we had in our mailbag. We'd like for you to know what's going on. We do want to remind you that if you are in the market for some good transportation, then you want to see my friend Javier Ventura at JB's Auto Sales and Repair on South Horner Boulevard, right across the highway from the historic Lee County Courthouse. It's been in the same location and locally owned since 2004. Javier has the best used vehicles and auto service in town. The vehicles are clean, durable, excellent running condition, new paint jobs, new tires and batteries, and alignment. He also makes keys, provides towing, air conditioning services, inspections, and changes. There's a lot of work that goes on behind all those new buildings you see from the roadway. Stop in today. See what he's got. He's got many good deals on the lot. One just for you. Tell him I sent you by. And my thought for the day is, there are two kinds of people at parties. Those who want to go home early and those who want to be the last one to leave. The problem is that they're usually married to each other. Have a great day.
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0: right. Thank you, Margaret, for the news update and the mailbag. Margaret returns at 12:05 for all the latest here in Central North Carolina. Well, we have now reached 80 degrees. Certainly is feeling a little bit muggy outside right now, and winds coming out of the southwest at 11 miles per hour. And the heat index a little bit higher than the actual air temperature. Air temperature, again, 80 degrees. 83 is the heat index value. And the dew point still hanging at 69 degrees. So not terribly oppressive out there, especially with the cloud cover and the temperatures right around 80 degrees. But if we see a few peaks of sun, and temperature is going to spike and going to get very hot for us today. We are expecting things to top out right around 92 degrees today. And we have a 30% chance of a shower, mostly late this afternoon and into the evening. We had a few showers around central North Carolina early this morning. Those have now kind of since dissipated. Just one little shower just right along I-95, just to the west of I-95, up near the Rocky Mount area. That's about it for us here in central Carolina. We do have a few showers in South Carolina, but not much there either. These are off to the north and west of Columbia, South Carolina. So really not much in our neck of the woods right now as we are dealing with that high pressure system now sitting off the coast of North Carolina and Virginia. And that high pressure system is also causing us to gonna warm up over the next couple of days. Also have a high pressure system sitting there over Greenville, South Carolina a little bit earlier. Looks like that one has now kind of broken down as the main high pressure system's really starting to set up there near Bermuda. So we'll call it a Bermuda high pressure. And that Bermuda high pressure is what brings us hot, hot weather at times, and oftentimes often very dry. But we'll see, we'll have a chance for some storms on Thursday and Friday. And cool down as we get into the beginning and middle of next week. Well, we'll be back in just a few minutes. Get those phone lines back open for you. Swap Shop time is 11 o'clock.
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2: AP News. Good morning, I'm Ed Donahue. Escalating attacks between the U.S. and Iran are threatening to derail any attempt to end the war. Negotiations have stalled, and President Trump is threatening Iran would pay the price. In the Senate, this is Vermont Democrat Peter Welch.
3: We're nowhere. The president has failed on this. The Strait of Hormuz is closed. It's putting incredible pressure on our economy. There's not even negotiations going on. And literally what's happening here is there's a face-saving effort. That's what Trump is trying to do, come up with something he can cook up and claim is better than what we had.
2: Bahrain, Kuwait, and Jordan, all of which host U.S. troops, have come under Iranian fire. The Labor Department says rising gas prices pushed inflation to its highest level in 3 years last month. If you take out the volatile food and energy categories, core prices rose at a more modest level. Microsoft co-founder Bill Gates is on Capitol Hill to speak behind closed doors before a congressional panel investigating the Jeffrey Epstein files.
4: I'm glad to be here voluntarily to testify, to help with the committee's work. I'll start with an opening statement in the hearing room. I hope my testimony is helpful to the work, important work of the committee to find justice for the victims.
2: Gates' testimony comes after he appeared multiple times in documents released by the Justice Department as part of its Epstein investigation. The State Department says an American diplomat assigned to the U.S. Embassy in Yangon, the biggest city in Myanmar, has been found dead. A series of long-range Ukrainian attacks hit targets deep inside Russia, part of Kyiv's efforts to raise the cost of the war for the Kremlin by striking energy facilities and military industries. A World Cup referee from Somalia, denied entry to the U.S., has returned to his country's capital, Mogadishu, where he was received by a crowd of supporters and officials. This is AP News.
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0: Very hot over the next couple of days with dangerous heat on Thursday and Friday. Today, mostly cloudy with a high of 92 and winds coming out of the southwest. This evening, a chance for a shower or thunderstorm, mostly cloudy with low near 70. Thursday, another round of storms possible in the afternoon with increasing clouds. We'll have a high of 98 with heat index values over 100. Thursday night, shower and thunderstorm chances come to an end. We'll have mostly clear skies with a low in the mid-70s.
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0: Welcome back into the Swap Shop. I'm John Mann, and today is Wednesday, June the 10th, 2026, and the temperature is 80 degrees outside, and the wind's coming out of the southwest at 11 miles per hour, and starting to feel a little bit muggy with those dew points still hanging at 69 degrees, and those temperatures starting to rise, and that's making it feel a little bit uncomfortable. But all in all, right now, if you're not doing any real heavy exertion outside, not terrible if you get outside this morning. Of course, overcast conditions certainly do help, at least with that intense sunshine coming down. And we do expect to be mostly cloudy throughout the rest of the day, but we may see some peaks of sun. And we do see some peaks of sun, that's going to give us a better chance for some showers and thunderstorms to develop later on today, even though the better chances for showers and thunderstorms come in on Thursday and Friday. And we remain hot through Sunday before things start to cool down a little bit for us as we head into the early part of next week. Phone lines are open, 919-775-1050. Again, that's 919-775-1050. And I did do a little research on this story that Hootie mentioned to us a little while ago. As a shark attack along Florida's panhandle has left a Navy base employee in critical condition, and the terrifying incident was captured on video. The attack occurred on Monday morning at the Naval Support Activity Panama City Marina, a waterfront area used by military personnel and civilian employees for recreation. According to base officials, the victim was swimming near the marina during his lunch break when the attack happened shortly before noon. I'll tell you a little bit more about that in just a few minutes. But right now, let's go ahead and get another call in. Be the first caller of the final hour. Welcome into the Swap Shop. You're on the air.
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0: All right, and what phone number should we put down?
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0: All right, after 5 o'clock. We'll get that on there. 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
0: Thank you. 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
1: You too.
0: Bye-bye. All right, we have a 1999 GMC Sonoma pickup with 200,000 miles on it, $2,500 or best offer. 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Again, that's 910-849-6549. 910-849-6549. Call after 5 o'clock. Call after 5 o'clock on that number. And let's go ahead and get another call in. Welcome into the Swap Shop. You're on the air.
2: Good morning, my friend. This is Theron. How you doing?
0: Hey, Theron. I'm doing well. How are you doing today?
2: God is good, my friend. I would like to. I'm looking for an old timey wash pot.
3: Okay. Anything else today?
0: Looking for an old time wash pot.
2: Yeah, and an old rolling pin.
3: All right. We have a 1999 GMC Sonoma pickup.
0: All right.
2: I guess that's about it. I'm at 719-859-4806. I would like for you to tell that guy that we prayed for his, whoever it was this morning. I forgot now, but yes. I did pray for him.
0: All right. Well, that's appreciated there. And that was for Hootie's father-in-law, Roy Mackey.
2: Oh, yeah, that's right, Mackie. I remember that. But anyhow, young man, God be with you, and everybody remember Jesus.
0: All right. Have a good day. Well, thank you, Theron, and I appreciate it. Did you find someone to rent your place?
2: Huh?
0: Did you find someone?
2: No, the yard is so bad. The yard is so trashy. I just got to get it cleaned up before I'll be able to rent it. It just looks terrible.
0: Okay.
2: I've had a couple of calls, but I think they didn't like it on kind of the yard.
0: All right. All right. Well, we'll leave that off for right now until you're ready to put it back on, and then let us know. We'll get it back out there for you.
2: Well, you can put it on there if you want to, because when God's ready, you know, God will send me the right people.
0: All right. Well, we'll leave it on there for you. If that's what you would like, we'll be happy to do that. And, Theron, it's always a pleasure to talk to you, and I hope you have a nice rest of your day.
2: You too, young man. Bye-bye.
0: Bye-bye. All right, Theron checking in with us today. And we'll start off with the trailer. He's got a three-bedroom trailer for rent. Needs to rent to someone who can do some carpentry work because he's just not able to keep up with the work himself anymore. So he'd like to have a renter that can help out around the house and keep everything up and running. And y'all can work out all the details on that. But the rent is $800 a month. Looking for an old-time wash pot and looking for an old rolling pin. And the phone number, 719-859-4806. Again, that's 719-859-4806. Again, 719-859-4806. Good morning. Welcome into the Swap Shop. You're on the air.
4: Good morning, John. How are you?
0: Doing all right. How are you doing today?
4: I'm doing pretty good. Look, I want to put those burial plots back on there again that I ran some time ago. I still got them. I want to run them again.
0: All right.
4: That's Lehman Regarden. I've got it's in the meditation section of the Lehman Regarden. It's lot number 54 with two spaces, space number 3 and 4. I'm asking $2,000 firm for that. You can't beat that with a stick or anything else, but I need to get rid of them.
0: All right. So that was lot 54, spaces 3 and 4?
4: Yeah, 54C, spaces 3 and 4 in the meditation section. I'm asking $2,000 firm.
0: All right.
4: And the number I can be reached at is 919-770-6136.
0: All right, that's 919-770-6136.
4: There you go. You got it.
0: All right. Thank you, sir.
4: All right. Thank you, sir. Have a blessing.
0: All right. You too. Talk to you again soon. All right. So we got two plots at Lee Memory Gardens in the meditation section at lot 54C, spaces 3 and 4. $2,000 firm is the price. The phone number, 919-770-6136. Again, that number is 919-770-6136 for two plots, Lee Memory Gardens in the meditation section for $2,000 firm. And I can tell you that's quite a good price for two plots. All right, let's go ahead and get to our next call. Welcome into the Swap Shop. You're on there.
5: Yes, I've got a 2007 Prowler camper. It's a Fleetwood model, and I'm selling it for $5,500. That price is negotiable, and my number is 919-721-0369.
0: All right, and so we'll get this camper back on here for you, and this is the Prowler.
5: Yes, by Fleetwood.
0: All right, I kept wondering why I couldn't find it. And that was on my listings from yesterday. I think you called in yesterday, right?
5: Yes, I did.
0: And yes.
5: You said if I didn't have any bites. Call again.
0: That's right. You can call us every day till it sells. I just I was wondering, I couldn't find it on my list, but then I realized that yesterday the internet was down, so we didn't get our list posted up there. So.
5: Okay. Yeah, it was till almost 8 o'clock last night.
0: Yep, it was. All right, and now I'm looking, and somehow or another. Let's see here. All right, let me get that phone number again.
5: 919-721-0369.
0: All right, that's 919-721-0369.
5: And like I said yesterday, it has no leaks. It's got a nice roof on it, so it's in good shape.
0: All right, that's the 2007 29-foot Prowler Camper by Fleetwood with one slide out, no leaks, $5,500, negotiable. And,
5: right.
0: And I'm speaking with Danny, right?
5: Yes.
0: All right. Thank you, Danny. You take care. Have a great rest of your day.
5: Thank you.
0: All right. We appreciate Danny calling back in. And unfortunately, I just now coming to the conclusion that yesterday's listings have been kind of chewed up by today's listings, because I just use the same form each day to write everything down, and usually I send them by email to myself. So now I'm going to see if I can't, when I wrap up the swap shop today, copy and paste today's items, not save today's document, so that I can get back to yesterday's document, so that I can get yesterday's listings posted up there. All right, I just got to remember not to hit the save button. But I have a feeling it's going to be auto-save. I don't know. It's going to be interesting to see how it works out. But we may or may not have yesterday's listings up there for you, because I just realized I have overwritten most of those listings. Well, I have a program to tell you about. If you're a wrestling fan, you'll want to listen up. If it happens in the ring, backstage, or anywhere in the world of pro wrestling, Costin and Larkin are breaking it down on the Takedown Podcast. Hot takes, bold predictions, and zero punches pulled. Just the kind of wrestling talk you argue about with your buddies. 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Our number here, 919-775-1050. It is now 19 minutes after 11 o'clock here on Central Carolina's morning program. You are tuned into the Swap Shop. Glad to have you along with us this morning, and appreciate the items that we have put on the program today. All right, we were talking about the shark attack. And this happening at the Naval Support Activity Panama City Marina, which is a waterfront area used by military personnel and civilian employees for recreation. Now, emergency responders from the NSA Panama City Fire and Emergency Services rushed to the scene before transporting the victim to HCA Gulf Coast Hospital, where he underwent emergency surgery. Officials said the man suffered severe injuries to both arms and remains in critical condition. The victim has been identified only as a male civilian employee in his late 20s. Base officials said he had worked at the facility for approximately 4 years. A colleague who was swimming nearby was not injured. Video from the incident has circulated widely online, showing the chaotic aftermath as bystanders and first responders rushed to help. The footage is brief but disturbing, underscoring just how quickly a routine swim can turn into a life-threatening emergency. And I have not watched the video. I'm kind of thinking I may not want to watch the video. Kind of my one of my fears is being eaten alive. So I don't know. Let's see. They're bound to have a name for that.

All right, let's see. What is my okay, I believe it's vorophobia. The fear of being eaten alive, a specific type of zoophobia, often tied to vorophobia, stems from the deeply rooted evolutionary survival instincts. Biologically, humans and prey animals share hardwired threat responses, but understanding the actual facts and coping mechanisms can help manage this anxiety. Well, I don't really suffer any anxiety over it, but I try not to put myself in a position to where I could be eaten alive. So I don't generally go much into the ocean, maybe about knee deep nowadays, and don't plan on going any safaris in Africa. Try and stay away from alligators. And I guess the biggest concern in my part of the world would be bear. But luckily, our bears are not the aggressive bears. Not to say that they can't be aggressive, but they're not generally aggressive bears. All right, well, so they actually say, I've seen a study on dreams before, and that children's nightmares generally consist of being attacked by animals. And they say this goes back to our long time biologically, that that would be a real fear for children. And they were talking about, they believe that dreams, and in particular nightmares, happen to help us work through things that could happen and give us at least kind of a run-through or a dry run, so to speak, of what you can do and what may be successful if something bad is about to happen. Generally, with small children, it's about being attacked by animals, because that's what their main concern historically would have been. And then as we get older, our nightmares start to include things that we start to have better, things that would occur in our lives, such as a nightmare of a mass shooting or a nightmare involving a car accident or some type of monster out there, which could represent any kind of boogeyman type person. And I don't seem to have a whole lot of nightmares. I don't really remember my dreams, but I do know that I've had some dreams where there's been kind of a mass shooting and you're trying to figure out how to get away from the mass shooter. That's about, other than that, I think most, I don't know, I don't really remember, you don't really remember much of your dreams, do you? All right, get back to some birthdays for today. Let's let you know who's celebrating a birthday here on June the 10th. And this was Prince Philip's birthday. Duke of Edinburgh and husband of Queen Elizabeth II, he earned the distinction of being the longest serving and oldest spouse of a reigning British monarch. He lived to be 99 years old, passed away April the 9th of 2021, born June the 10th of 1921. So he died just a couple of months before his 100th birthday. Judy Garland was born on this day, 1922. She passed away in June of 1969 at the age of 47. Of course, movie icon who played Dorothy in The Wizard of Oz and became the youngest winner of the Cecil B. DeMille Award for Lifetime Achievement at the age of 39. She was nominated for an Academy Awards for her roles in the films A Star is Born and Judgment at Nuremberg. In 1969, at the age of 47, she died of a drug overdose.

All right. Scrolling down the list, comedian Bill Burr is celebrating his 58th birthday today. R&B singer Faith Evans is 53 years old. A model, Kate Upton, celebrating her 34th birthday today. Actress Elizabeth Hurley is now 61 years old. And TV actor Frankie Faison, celebrating his 77th birthday today. TV and film actor best known for playing police commissioners Irvin Burrell and HBO's The Wire and Sugar Bates on Banshee. He played Coconut Sid in the iconic movie Do the Right Thing. Frankie Faison celebrating his 78th birthday today. And finally, Lee Bryce, the country singer, celebrating his 47th birthday today. All right, so that's our birthdays for June the 10th. If you or a friend or family member have a birthday on June the 10th, or any time during the month of June, let us know about it so we can give them a chance to win a birthday cake from the Piggly Wiggly. All right, we'll get to a few things that happened on this date in history coming up in just a few minutes from right now. But we want to remind you to get over to B&B Market, a country store right here in the city, located right across from Lee County Courthouse, 1407 South Warner Boulevard. It's the place to go when you're looking for fresh, field-grown produce. And I want to remind you that the WFJA-WWGP van is available if you are interested in buying a van. It's a 2000 Chevrolet van, about 100,000 miles on it. May need a little bit of work done to it and probably needs front tires. And you can call for the details at 919-775-3525. Of course, this van has been involved in a lot of radio history here in Central North Carolina, covering remotes and festivals all

0: 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Again, 776-2790. Carolina Town & Country. Just look for the building with the Purina checkerboard across the top, and you will know you have found the best feed in town. Okay, we're at 29 minutes after the hour, so it is just about time for us to get our first time out of this hour in. It's just amazing how quickly each day goes by right now. And want to thank the callers who have called in already today. And we'll have a little bit of time to get to some more calls when we come back out of the next break. Let's see, before we do take our time out here, let me make sure we don't have anything going on in traffic to pass along to you. And it looks like everything here in Lee County continuing to move around just fine. And we'll take a quick look at the radar, too, see if we've had any showers pop up here in our part of the world. And no. For the most part, nothing in North Carolina. Still that little shower just north of Rocky Mountain near I-95. And then some showers up into Virginia. Nothing, so to speak, in North Carolina except for that little bit there at I-95. Tennessee dry today. Mostly South Carolina dry. Just a little shower just off to the west of Columbia. Most of Georgia is dry, except for near the Georgia-Florida line, and then see some scattered shower activity down into Florida. But, gosh, as active as the map was yesterday, it is just quiet in the southern portion of the United States, really from the North Carolina-Tennessee line south, all the way across the country. Now, North Carolina-Tennessee line and the Arkansas line and then the Oklahoma line and the New Mexico line, they don't all perfectly line up. Now, they do from New Mexico, they do from Oklahoma to New Mexico into Arizona. That's a perfectly straight line across there. And then North Carolina, Tennessee, pretty much a straight line. And then you get a little dip there right at Arkansas before it comes right back up again. Part of Missouri dips a little bit below the Tennessee line. And then, but it's just kind of like how Chatham County keeps Lee County from touching Wake County. Always wondered about that. Wonder who it was when Lee County got drawn, made the determination that we're not going to have Lee County touch Wake County. We're going to leave a little chunk of Chatham County right in between Lee County and Wake County so that they are not bordering counties. And I've always kind of thought that that was a little bit strange, the way they have Chatham County just kind of dip right down so it keeps Lee County from actually touching Wake County. All right, well, we're going to go ahead and take a timeout right now. We'll be back in just a few minutes. It is now 32 minutes after 11 o'clock, and we're up to 82 degrees now.
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0: right, welcome back into the Swap Shop. Our phone lines are open at 919-775-1050. And we got just about 10 minutes left to go here before we're going to wrap up another edition of the Swap Shop. Still got one more break to take, so if you do want to get in, give us a call now at 919-775-1050. And we'll get your items on the air. And don't forget, we put them up on our website, too. Well, usually we do. We didn't have the internet yesterday. I'm going to try and recover yesterday's list because I didn't think about the fact that I didn't get that posted up there. And when I post it, I save it to my email. But obviously, I didn't save it to my email yesterday either because I couldn't get to my email. So we'll do our best to see what we can do to recover yesterday's listings. And we'll get today's listings up there for you by about 1 o'clock. 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All right, 39 minutes after 11 o'clock here on Central Carolina's morning program, I want you to get over to the Landmark One-Stop Restaurant to enjoy a delicious breakfast. 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And if you'd like to place a carryout order, here's the number to call, 919-776-5313. Again, that's 776-5313. 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It's the Southern Breakfast Spot with great value, the Landmark One-Stop Restaurant, your one-stop breakfast shop. 1949 South Horner Boulevard, not only do they have great biscuits, delicious coffee at a reasonable price, no use paying Seattle prices when you just want a cup of coffee here in Sanford. 40 minutes after 11 o'clock here on the Swap Shop, and let's go ahead and go over some of the items that we had called in today. Today we have some scrap metal. It's very heavy, probably take a couple of people to load. Free of charge for the scrap metal. You just got to come clear it out. 202-702-4495. Again, that's 202-702-4495. The radio history-filled WFJA WWGP 2000 Chevrolet van, about 100,000 miles. It does need some work. Just need to check it out, make sure everything is working right. And it probably will need two tires. Got two relatively new tires in the back, just a couple years old, but not many miles put on the truck since then. So the rear tire is perfectly good shape. New front tire is probably going to be needed. And you can call for the details here at the radio station, 919-775-3525. Again, that's 775-3525. We're looking for a rear tine rotor tiller. Looking for a rear tine rotor tiller. It has to be rear tine. 910-930-8478. Again, that's 910-930-8478. We're asking everybody to keep Hootie's father-in-law, Roy Mackey, in your prayers, Donna's father, and the family. And we do ask that you keep them in your prayers. And then we have the 1997, the 1998 Dodge Dakotas. One is standard, the other is automatic. $2,500 for both, or best offer, or we'll consider a trade. Parting out a 68 Ford F-100 two-wheel drive pickup. Vintage 1982 Dodge 360 racing engine, 400 big block, a 318 big block, rebuilt auto transmission for a 1984 to 1988 Dodge four-wheel drive, taking the best offer on that. And the phone number is area code 207-219-0299. Again, that's 207-219-0299. And we have another call ready to go, so let's go ahead and get to our next call. Welcome into the Swap Shop. Good morning. You're on the air.
1: What was that number for the someone wanting to you clean up the metal?
0: For the scrap metal? All right.
1: Yes.
0: Here's the number. It's area code 202.
1: Okay.
0: 702.
1: Okay.
0: 4495. 202-702. Yep, 202-702-4495.
1: Okay, thank you very much.
0: And they, even though the area code's out of the area, they say they are in Sanford. All right. Thank you for your call, and hopefully that'll work out for everybody. And there we go. And here we go. We got 43 minutes after 11 o'clock here on the Swap Shop, and that means it's just about time for us to wrap up this edition of the Swap Shop. Well, of course, before we wrap up, we will come back and we'll take a look at gas and oil prices here in just a few minutes from right now. But I wanted to tell you what this stray cat adopts. Because we mentioned this to you, and I said that normally you would maybe think the stray cat would eat this. But a pregnant cat who showed up on an Oklahoma family's porch had one more surprise in store when she gave birth to 5 kittens and adopted a baby bunny. Kathy Price said the pregnant cat showed up on her porch about 2 months ago. I opened the door to bring her some cat food, and she ran into the house, Price told KFSM-TV. The family, who have a long history of taking in stray cats, found the new arrival to be friendly and a welcomed addition. She was incredibly tame and had been someone's house cat, and we were concerned about her because she lost her family, they lost her, and she needed somebody to take care of her, Price said. The cat gave birth to 5 kittens on Memorial Day, and a few days later, Price and her husband noticed something unusual about the family. We were checking on the kittens, and my husband said, "How many kittens did she have?" I said, 5. He said, "There's 6 in here." And I looked and said, "That's a bunny," Price said. Now, the mother cat appears to have accepted the baby rabbit as one of her kittens. Price did some research online and discovered that mother cats have been known to adopt and nurse orphaned kittens, puppies, and even rats. I said, "Thank God it wasn't a rat," Price said. Price's daughter, Christy Moreno, joked her mother is living her best Disney princess life. Price said she is hoping to find a new home for the unconventional family. She said she has become attached to the animals, but is concerned about the safety of young kittens so close to a busy highway. And that is what I was concerned about, and I still feel bad about taking those kittens from her mom. Feel terrible about it still, and we're now well over a week away. All right. Well, I'll... seems to get a little better each day, but I still feel, I'd never forget the look of that mother cat when she came back and her kittens were gone, and she looked at me and she made this sound. That's about all she said, and then she got up and walked away.
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0: All right, that's Romeo and Juliet, The Reflections from 1964. Gosh, I don't know if I could keep up with all the clapping parts. I'm glad I didn't grow up in the 60s. A lot of clapping going on in the music in the 60s, and requires some type of being able to keep a beat, which I wouldn't be able to do. All right, this date, 1963, U.S. Equal Pay Act is signed into law by President John F. Kennedy. In 1898, U.S. Marines land in Cuba. Speaking of John F. Kennedy, Cuba during the Spanish-American War. All right, crude oil today is up about 3% to $90.90 a barrel. That's up $2.70 for today. Gasoline is up about 3 1/10%, which is about 9 cents. Gasoline is up to $3.11 per gallon of gasoline. Well, that's going to do it for today. Margaret's News coming up at 12:05, so don't go anywhere, and then we're going to get you back to Super Hits, WWGP. My name is John Mann. As always, it's my pleasure, privilege, and honor to take your phone calls. Be better.
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0: These announcements are presented to you by Bridges Cameron Funeral Home, 600 West Main Street in Jonesboro, as a service to the community. 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
1: Larry Jackson Johnson, 83, of Sanford, passed away on Monday, June the 8th, at Central Carolina Hospital with his family by his side. He was born in Lee County on January the 13th, 1943, to the late Johnny Linville Johnson and Stella Frances Johnson Johnson. In addition to his parents, he was preceded in death by his first wife, Carla Jo Sessoms Johnson, siblings Benny Johnson and Fran Johnson Thomas, and daughter-in-law Barbara Johnson. Larry worked for 30 years at Allied Fibers Honeywell in the maintenance department. He also worked for Carolina Crane and Tar Heel Distributors. He was a devoted member of the Sanford First Pentecostal Holiness Church, serving in almost every capacity, including board member, choir director, and Sunday school teacher. His favorite pastime was playing golf with his family and friends. He is survived by his wife, Gail Causey Johnson, children Larry Stephen Johnson, or Steve, Kevin Johnson, Tamara Taylor and husband Darren, stepdaughter Shannon Shields and husband Randy, grandchildren Michael Johnson, Ashley Johnson, Devin Lane, and wife Megan, Brent Lane, and Jessica Johnson, step-grandchildren, Amber Williams, Stuart Tyner, Madeline Shields, and Dalton Shields, and great-grandchildren, Connor Grayson, Wyatt Raylan Kinsley, Keegan, Bentley, Sarah, Caroline, and Tanner. Graveside service will be held tomorrow, June the 11th, at 11:30 at Buffalo Cemetery with Pastor Tony Ward, Pastor Greg Long, and Mrs. Beverly Ward officiating. And there will be no formal visitation or viewing. 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
2: AP News. I'm Ed Donahue. Higher energy prices have pushed inflation above 4%.
3: New data shows consumer prices rose 4.2% in May from a year ago, up from 3% in April and the third straight monthly increase. On a monthly basis, the Labor Department also reported that prices rose 0.5% in May. Prices have now risen faster than wages for several months. Families have been forced to dip into their savings, and more people are falling behind on their credit card bills. Large retailers also say they've noticed changes in customer behavior, including drivers buying smaller amounts of gas during visits to the pump. Inflation is now well above the Federal Reserve's 2% target, which it has surpassed for more than 5 years. Marcela Sanchez, Washington.
4: President Trump signed a bill to keep the Department of Homeland Security fully funded through the end of his term.
5: We'll give the heroes of ICE and Border Patrol, and that's what they are, the heroes, what they have to go through to keep us safe, the support and resources they need to defend our borders, protect our homeland, and to keep America safe.
4: Earlier, President Trump said Iran is taking too long to negotiate a deal and that now they will have to pay the price. Meantime, the UN Atomic Watchdog Board is demanding Iran fully cooperate with the agency and provide complete information about its nuclear material. At least 12 people are dead in a mass shooting in a Johannesburg suburb. South African police say a gang of about 10 people opened fire in an impoverished settlement. Bill Gates says he made an error in judgment by ever meeting with Jeffrey Epstein, as the Microsoft co-founder faces questions behind closed doors from lawmakers about his relationship with the disgraced financier. The tech billionaire became the latest powerful figure linked to Epstein to testify before the House Oversight Committee. More information at apnews.com. This is AP News.
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12: Very hot over the next couple of days with dangerous heat on Thursday and Friday. Today, mostly cloudy with a high of 92 and winds coming out of the southwest. This evening, a chance for a shower or thunderstorm, mostly cloudy with a low near 70. Thursday, another round of storms possible in the afternoon with increasing clouds. We'll have a high of 98 with heat index values over 100. Thursday night, shower and thunderstorm chances come to an end. We'll have mostly clear skies with a low in the mid-70s.
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1: Good afternoon. I'm Margaret Murchison with the noon news brought to you Monday through Friday at this time by Central Electric Membership Corporation, a Touchstone Energy cooperative.
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1: And now the news. Well, it is not comfortable outside, even though it looks that way from where we are sitting. It looks like a beautiful, nice day. It is deceiving. And storms and dangerous heat is on the way for tomorrow. And that's why tomorrow is going to be a weather alert day. It's humid out there. And we'll see highs reach the lower 90s today. Then a few showers and thunderstorms like they come in from the northwest after about 3 or 4. Then overnight, partly cloudy and warm with some evening showers and storms possible, mainly early on. Lows in the low to mid 70s. Tomorrow we're looking at a high of 99 and a 30% chance of rain. Also Friday, 99 with a 30% chance of rain. Saturday, 95 with a 20% chance of rain. Sunday, 98 and a 20% chance of rain. Monday, 90 and a 40% chance of rain. Then Tuesday, 86, a bit cooler, and a 50% chance of rain. But all in all, it is extremely hot outside. And it's dangerous. We are in a heat emergency. When temperatures climb this high, it's dangerous fast. You should check on your elderly neighbors, family members, church members who live alone. Sometimes elderly people don't feel the heat like we do. They don't want fans or air conditioners running. So it's a good idea to check on them. If you have pets, bring them inside. And if you don't have air conditioning, get to a cooling center near you. But just stay out of heat. Extreme heat is dangerous. If someone around you is confused, stops sweating in the heat, or has hot, dry skin, well, that's heat stroke. Call 911 immediately and don't wait. Move them to shade, cool them down with water, because heat kills. You should know the signs. In this extreme heat, remember to drink water before you feel thirsty. By the time you're thirsty, you're already behind. Avoid alcohol and caffeine. If you're working or exercising outside, take breaks in the shade every 20 minutes because your body needs it. Stay cool and stay hydrated. If you're leaving home, make sure you take some refreshments with you, like some cold water or a pack of crackers. For instance, if you're caught in a traffic jam, you don't know how long you're going to have to be there. If you don't have some cooling water or a pack of crackers, you may be a miserable person. An urgent reminder is never leave children, the elderly, or pets in a parked car, ever. And on a 90-degree day, a car interior can hit 130 degrees in minutes. If you see a child or pet locked in a hot car, call 911 immediately. Don't assume that someone else will. Also, since it is dangerously hot outside, wear loose, light-colored clothing. Stay indoors during peak hours from noon to 5 p.m. And if your home isn't cool enough, go to a library or mall or the theater or local cooling center and keep checking on the people around you. We're all in this together. And remember that kids overheat faster than adults, and they may not tell you they feel sick. Limit outdoor play during peak afternoon heat. 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Watch for signs of heat exhaustion, heavy sweating, weakness, pale skin, nausea, and when in doubt, bring them inside. 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In other news, Sanford police are continuing their investigation into the shooting death of a 17-year-old male Sanford resident. Around 1:30 a.m. this morning, officers responded to Oak Branch Lane in the Oaks Apartments after receiving reports of a vehicle collision and a person being shot. When officers arrived on the scene, they discovered several wrecked cars and a 17-year-old victim suffering from a gunshot wound. The investigation revealed the vehicle operated by the 17-year-old victim accelerated at a high speed on Oak Branch Lane and collided with the several unoccupied parked cars, including a Lee County Sheriff's Office patrol car, after he was shot. The 17-year-old victim was transported away from the scene for medical care, but was pronounced dead by emergency medical personnel while in transit. This is an active investigation, and no other information is available for release at this time. If you have information regarding this incident, please contact the Police Department's Detective Division at 919-775-8268. Well, the technology is up and running again today. It came back on between 4 and 6 yesterday after being out about all day. Verizon customers couldn't use their cell phones, and of course, they did not have any computer service. So we did not get several police department reports from last Saturday, Sunday, Monday, or Tuesday. And finally, we started getting the reports again this morning. Fayetteville police also reported that they had no IT service yesterday. And as a result, we learned that there were at least two shootings here on Tuesday or Monday. One was a self-inflicted gunshot wound. The victim was a 17-year-old. He was, I believe, life-flighted to an area trauma center. And there was another one of a victim, and no arrest have been made. Antonio Leonel Gonzalez, 26, was arrested by police and charged with assaulting a female at 1408 South Horner. Eduardo Flores, 20, arrested and charged with simple assault, non-aggravated, and entering a building, which is a misdemeanor, at 1408 South Horner. Lee Vernon Frederick, 52, arrested and charged with possession with intent to sell a controlled substance, which is a felony, possession, sale, and delivery of a controlled substance within 300 feet of a school, also a felony, possession of drug paraphernalia, and resist, delay, or obstructing an officer at 1143 North Horner Boulevard. Bojangles was a victim of a hit and run in the 100 block of Marketplace Drive. George Brent Poston, 55, a victim of fraud in the 500 block of McLeod Drive. Amanda Gail Gaines, 53, a victim of fraud and impersonation in the 1900 block of Phillips Drive. Brainiac's Toys Shop, a victim of a larceny in the 2200 block of Jefferson Davis Highway. Piggly Wiggly on South Horner was a victim of larceny and shoplifting. Stephanie Miranda Harrington, 57, a victim of damage to property in the 2600 block of Brick Capitol Court. Joyce Marsh Austin, 81, was a victim of fraud in the 2500 block of Pickett Road. Baldurus Pedro Nava, 45, a victim of license plate theft in the 2800 block of South Horner. Tara Ann Borndorth, 48, a victim of motor vehicle theft in the 2400 block of South Horner. An accident occurred on Jefferson Davis Highway at Wicker Street. It involved Belinda Diane Brown. An accident occurred on South 8th at Charlotte Avenue. It involved Jose Garcia Dominguez and Juan Carlos Santos. An accident occurred in the 2200 block of Jefferson Davis Highway at Center Church Road. It involved Peyton Carly Yarborough and Marshall Alice Farr. Eric Terrell Smith, 35, arrested in charge of being drunk and disruptive and communicating threats at 507 South 3rd. He was arrested three more times, once for failure to appear, and then two other times for failure to appear in the same location. Kristen Marie Burns, 30, was a victim of a motor vehicle theft in the 400 block of Rock Springs Drive. Juliana Lissette Gray, 23, a victim of theft of property from her vehicle on Rock Springs Drive. Aloni Badara Sane, 55, a victim of larceny in the 300 block of Midland Avenue. Michelle Zaragoza Morga, 21, a victim of theft of property from a vehicle in the 400 block of Trotter Drive. Juanita Reed Brownlee, 62, a victim of a hit and run in the 400 block of Charlotte Avenue at South 7th. Kathy Austin Freeman, 59, a victim of a hit and run in the 600 block of Fraser Drive at Cemetery Road. An accident occurred on North Horner at Gordon Street. The accident involved Vivas Crispin Papakar and Connor Evan Welch. An accident occurred on Main Street at Rosser Road. It involved Ashley Davis and Maria Enriqueta Hernandez Mendoza. An accident occurred on Charlotte Avenue at South 7th. It involved Juanita Reed Brownlee. An accident occurred on Fraser Drive at Cemetery Road. It involved Kathy Austin Freeman. Taresha Dominique Brooks, 38, arrested and charged with the misuse of the 911 system at 1302 Ray Avenue. Sonia Allen Eaton, 55, arrested and charged with possession of cocaine in the 200 block of Scarlet Oak Lane. Sonia Ellen Eaton, 55, charged with possession of drug paraphernalia and carrying a concealed weapon in the 200 block of Scarlet Oak Lane. Society was the victim of a drug violation in the same location, Scarlet Oak Lane. An accident occurred on Academy Street at Judd Street. The accident involved Josiah Richard Cartier and Arturo Jimenez. A two-vehicle collision in Pinehurst resulted in injuries. The Pinehurst Fire Department and Pinehurst Police responded to the crash site at the intersection of Highway 211 and Rattlesnake Trail at 7:15 p.m. Officials at the scene said that a vehicle attempting a left-hand turn crossed into the path of another car. Both cars sustained heavy damage with airbag deployment. The Lincoln's passenger side door had to be removed to access a person. Initially, air care was on standby. After evaluation, several people were transported by EMS to Moore Regional Hospital in Pinehurst. More news after this.
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1: In case you didn't know it, filing is underway for a certain position here in Lee County, and that is the filing will end on July 6th at 5 p.m., and that's for the supervisor with the Soil and Water District Supervisor and Soil and Water District Supervisor. The only person to file so far is Luke Arnold, He did not give his party affiliation. He is called Sawyer. He is a meteorologist by profession. His address is 707 South 3rd Street. The deadline to file will be July 6th at 5 p.m. Lee County Schools has announced a leadership transition at Deep River Elementary School effective July 1. Emily Coggins will step down as principal of Deep River Elementary effective June 30th to focus on personal and family priorities. Coggins has served the Deep River community with dedication and has provided strong leadership for the school's students, staff, and families. She said after careful consideration, she made the decision to step away from her role as principal to focus on her family during this season of life. She said, I am incredibly grateful for the opportunity to serve the students, staff, and families of Deep River Elementary and for the support I have received from the Lee County Schools community. While this is a temporary step in a different direction, I look forward to what the future holds and will cherish my connection to Deep River. Superintendent Dr. Chris Dawson-Box said Emily is an outstanding educator and leader who has served Deep River Elementary with compassion and a genuine commitment to the success of every student. He said, while we will miss her leadership at Deep River, we fully support her decision to focus on her family at this time, and we are deeply grateful for all she has done for the school and our district. Sal Cosimo will become principal of Deep River Elementary effective July 1. He is no stranger to Lee County Schools, having served the district for the past 11 years in a variety of roles, including teacher, assistant principal, and executive director of human resources. After spending time in New York, Cosimo and his family returned to Lee County, where he served as assistant principal at Southern Lee High School during the 2025-2026 school year. Dawson-Back said, we are excited to welcome Sal to Deep River Elementary and congratulate him on his well-deserved opportunity. His many years of experience as an assistant principal, along with his knowledge of our schools and community, have prepared him to take this next step in his leadership journey. He recognizes the school's long-standing success and traditions and will continue to build on the solid foundation already in place while guiding Deep River toward an even brighter future. Cosimo said he is honored to join the Deep River Elementary family and looks forward to building upon the school's strong tradition of academic excellence. He said, I am committed to fostering a culture where every student is challenged and supported, teachers are empowered to lead and innovate, and families are valued as essential partners in their children's academic success. Together, we will continue creating an environment where all students can thrive academically, socially, and emotionally. Coggins and Cosimo will work closely together over the next several weeks to ensure a smooth and successful leadership transition for the Deep River Elementary community. The first Buc-ee's gas station in North Carolina will officially break ground in Mebane today. The Mebane location plans to open its doors in late 2027. That's according to a Buc-ee's spokesperson. The 34-acre site will be located along Charlingwood Hallfields Road near the I-40-I-85 interchange. The new Buc-ee's will have 120 spaces for drivers to fill up on gas and be about 20,000 square feet larger than the closest location in Florence, South Carolina. Conversations about a Buc-ee's moving to the area started back in 2021. The original plan was to build a Buc-ee's in Orange County, but the move was blocked after the public voiced concerns. Along with 120 gas pumps, the massive travel stop is known for stocking a large variety of food and merchandise. The company has expanded out of Texas into several states in the southeast and central U.S. Stan Beard, Buc-ee's Director of Real Estate and Development, said, for our first North Carolina store, we've landed in the best location possible. Mebane has all the things that makes Buc-ee's a positively charming pit stop. Great leadership, wonderful community, and a beautiful stretch of I-40-85. Buc-ee's is known for its food, clean bathrooms, and having plenty of gas pumps. A 2024 report shows the average person visiting Buc-ee's spends over 20 minutes inside the store. That's more than twice as long as the average gas station visit, which is 8 to 9 minutes. Buc-ee's will bring at least 200 full-time jobs to Mebane. It's coming to North Carolina, and while some travelers are excited about its arrival, some around Mebane have real concerns about the traffic and environmental impact. Buc-ee's announces that the location is anticipated to open before December of next year. Meanwhile, a Wawa's is scheduled to come to Sanford. It's like a Buc-ee's, and the builder of the Wawa said he talked with the Buc-ee's people first, but they had already committed to this site. So maybe we'll soon have clean restrooms and all the things that Buc-ee's has. We'll have them here in Lee County. June marks 15 years since the first round of residents graduated from First Health's postgraduate year one pharmacy residency program. The program builds upon Doctor of Pharmacy education and outcomes to develop clinical pharmacist practitioners with the knowledge, skills, and abilities defined in educational competency areas, goals, and objectives. The program was founded with the goals of recruiting and developing newly graduated pharmacists to serve First Health's patients. During the year-long program, residents rotate and train throughout various clinical care teams within the health system and work directly with physicians, nurses, and other health care providers. The residents are a tremendous asset to First Health, according to Drew Kessel, PharmD Administrative Director of Clinical and Specialty Pharmacy Services and Residency Program Director. He said over the past 15 years, they have contributed to countless quality improvement, patient safety projects, and initiatives, and we are preparing to graduate our 46th resident from the program. Over 17 residency graduates stayed with First Health post-residency, and many others are serving patients in other health systems across the Southeast. Our program's success is attributable to the exceptional team of preceptors who directly train the residents. Our preceptors are experts in their practice area. Several members of our preceptor team are former First Health residents themselves. You've been listening to the Noon News, brought to you Monday through Friday at this time by Central Electric Membership Corporation, a Touchstone Energy Cooperative. 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

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The caring and

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0: 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Aretha is
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0: And so the moral of the story is, don't leave your cake out in the rain. That's Donna Summer, and this is Bill Knight. Coming up, Fleetwood Mac.
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0: Like calling their shot there. Boy, they are picky. California girls is what they're looking for. The Beach Boys, me, just girls. That's all. This is Bill Nye coming up. Santana and Oye, come over.
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Yeah, I'm a tripper, man. Yeah, I trip all the time. Well, I'm clumsy, that's why. And morning, noon, night, it doesn't matter. I'm tripping all the time. Beatles, Bill Knight, here to rock with you, crocodile style. It's Elton John.

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0: She might be a little rough, but she's my diamond girl, my diamond in the rough. It's Sills and Crofts, and this is Bill Dyke. On the way, John Travolta and Olivia Newton-John.
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0: Getting to be a lot of tears, man. I got to get me a boat and paddle. You know, that's the Rolling Stones. This is Bill Knight. Diana Ross, she's got a hangover, a love hangover. What do you do for that? It's coming
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0: up next.
1: 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WWGP.

0: She's my girl, man. I got every month with her. That's the Temptations, and this is Bill Knight. On the way, we got the Steve Miller Band and the Rockin'
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0: Yeah, baby, it is. It's a wild world, a wild and crazy one. The Cat Stevens. This is Bill Knight. Coming up, James Brown, and I got you. Feeling good about
1: all
0: it.
1: All you want are the hits, and we deliver super hits. WWGP. Ah!

0: Guess you could say it's a band on the move. They're on the run. That's Paul McCartney and Wings, and this is Bill Knight. On the way, my life for all the world to see. Billy Joel's coming up next.
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While the Beatles were dominating in the mid-1960s, there were American bands that did very well. Gary Lewis and the Playboys were one of them. They had 7 top 10 hits and 2 number 1 hits. This was one of them.

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WWGP.

Tuesday, the 10th of June, 2026, and things seemed to be okay this morning. The Spectrum system was out all over town yesterday, if you wondered why you couldn't use your computer or even your cell phones, but it came back on late yesterday, and it seems that all is okay this morning. So it's time to talk about today's heat. Near record heat is expected today, with highs nearing 100 in some spots. Temperatures will reach the hundreds tomorrow, but maybe even today. The 90-degree heat will return today, and it will be slightly hotter than yesterday, and it will be humid at times. Scattered storms will be possible, but they'll mainly wait until after 4 p.m. today. So today we're looking at hot with late day storm sizing in the low 90s. Thursday nearing record heat, mostly sunny ahead of some isolated storms late with highs in the upper 90s. Friday, partly cloudy and still very hot with a small chance for some afternoon and evening storms, highs in the upper 90s to 100. And high heat is also going to be the main story later on this week. Thursday and Friday's temperatures will be near record levels, and that's saying something in June. So please be extra mindful if you plan to have activities late this evening, because that's when it's going to be extremely hot. Be safe. Remember that we are in an emergency heat wave. When temperatures climb this high, it's dangerous. Please check on your elderly neighbors and family members who live alone. Bring your pets inside, and if you don't have air conditioning, find a cooling center near you. Extreme heat is serious. If someone around you is confused, stop sweating in the heat, or has dry, hot skin, stroke, and you should call 911 immediately. Don't wait. You should move them to some shade, and we'll have more tips for you in this heat throughout the week. This morning, law enforcement officers were on the scene with a large presence at a county apartment complex. Around 5 a.m., officers responded to the Oak Branch apartment complex on Oak Branch Lane off US 1. There were several vehicles with severe damage, including a Lee County Sheriff's Office vehicle with damage to its front and tire. A SUV was also heavily damaged, and police were talking with neighbors, and a portion of the area was blocked off with yellow tape, and we'll have more on this later today. Some of the news this morning may seem a bit outdated, but the IT has just been repaired at the police department in Sanford and in Fayetteville. I don't know if there were other areas who were also having problems with their IT, and that's what brings us the news. Eric Terrell Smith, 35, was arrested and charged with drunk and disruptive and communicating threats, and he was arrested more times and charged with failure to appear for counts. Kristen Marie Burns, 30, victim of motor vehicle theft on Rock Springs Drive. Juliana Lissette Gray, a victim of theft of property from her vehicle on Rock Springs Drive. Madara Singh was a victim of larceny on Midland Avenue. Michelle Zaragoza Mora was a victim of theft of property from her vehicle on Trotter Drive. Juanita Reed Brownlee, a victim of a hit and run on Charlotte Avenue at 7th Street. Kathy Austin Freeman, a victim of a hit and run on Fraser Drive. An accident occurred on North Hornell at Gordon. It involved Vivas Crispin Popcar and Connor Evan Welch. An accident occurred on Main Street at Rosser Road. It involved Ashley Davis, Maria Anquita Hernandez Mendoza. An accident occurred on Charlotte Avenue at 7th Street. It involved Juanita Reed Brownlee. An accident occurred on Fraser Drive at Cemetery Road. It involved Kathy Austin Freeman. Also, there were two shootings this week. One involved a 17-year-old with a head wound, and the other occurred in Thornwood Court, and that victim was identified as Herrera Miranda Marco Antonio.

0: and we have no other information on that at this time. Tyrasha Dominique Brooks, 38, charged with misuse of 911 at 1302 Ray Avenue. Sonia Allen Eaton, arrested and charged with possession of cocaine on Scarlet Oak Lane Apartments, and arrested a second time and charged with possession of drug paraphernalia and carrying a concealed weapon. An accident occurred on Academy Street at Judge Street. It involved Josiah Richard Cartier and Arturo Jimenez. Joyce Marsh Austin, 81, a victim of fraud on Pickett Road. Also, Tara Ann Bondoff, victim of motor vehicle theft. An accident occurred on Jefferson Davis Highway at Wicker Street. It involved Belinda Diane Brown. An accident occurred on South 8th at Charlotte. It involved Jose Garcia Dominguez and Juan Carlos Santos. An accident occurred on Jefferson Davis Highway at Center Church Road. And it involved Peyton Carly Yarborough and Marshall Elise Farr. Eduardo Flores, 20, charged with simple assault and breaking or entering a building on South Corner Boulevard. Also, in case you didn't know, filing is open for the Soil and Water District Supervisor. Yesterday, Luke Arnold, known as Sawyer, whose occupation is a meteorologist from 707 South 3rd Street, paid his filing fee to enter that possible race. And the filing deadline is July 6th at 5 p.m. Also, a reminder that in recognition of National Manufacturing Day, Central Carolina Community College is already preparing for Manufacturing Day Industry Showcase, which is a celebration of innovation, talent, and opportunities within our local manufacturing sector. And we'll have more on that. We'll have complete details on these and other stories at 10:04, and we'll look at today's weather.
1: Very hot over the next couple of days with dangerous heat on Thursday and Friday. Today, mostly cloudy with a high of 92 and winds coming out of the southwest. This evening, a chance for a shower or thunderstorm, mostly cloudy with a low near 70. Thursday, another round of storms possible in the afternoon with increasing clouds. We'll have a high of 98 with heat index values over 100. Thursday night, shower and thunderstorm chances come to an end. We'll have mostly clear skies with a low in the mid-70s.
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3: The Partridge Family and I Think I Love You. Good afternoon. Today is June 10th. Let's go back in time and see what happened on this day in history. In 1845, Andrew Jackson's African gray parrot by the name of Poll, P-O-L-L, is removed from his funeral for swearing. There was an attendee there by the name of William Menifee Norman, and he recorded, "Before the sermon and while the crowd was gathering, a wicked parrot that was a household pet got excited and commenced swearing so loud and long as to disturb the people and had to be carried from the house." This unusual event happened on this day, 181 years ago.
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There were two types of vehicles that were popular back in the mid-1970s. You don't see so much of them now. One was the station wagon, and the other

There were two types of vehicles that were popular back in the mid-1970s. You don't see so much of them now. One was the station wagon, and the other, a full-size van.

0: Three Dog Night and just an old-fashioned love song. Good afternoon. Let's see what's on the calendar tomorrow. Ooh, I love corn on the cob. National Corn on the Cob Day. How do you eat the grill? But ooh, I love corn on the cob. Tomorrow's also Say Hi Day. Just give it a shot. Tell somebody hello. And tomorrow's National Make...
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0: Jerry and the Pacemakers, and Barry Cross the Mercy. Good afternoon. Today is June 10th. Let's go back in time and see what happened on this day in music. In 1975, the Eagles released their fourth studio album, One of These Nights, which became the Eagles' first number one album on the Billboard's chart. The album produced three top 10 singles, Lion Eyes, Take It to the Limit, and of course, One of These Nights. The Eagles album, One of These Nights, released on this day, 51 years ago.
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2: Good morning. I'm Margaret Murchison. It's Wednesday, the 10th of June, 2026, and things seem to be okay this morning. The Spectrum system was out all over town yesterday. If you wondered why you couldn't use your computer or even your cell phone, but it came back on late yesterday, and it seems that all is okay this morning. So it's time to talk about today's heat. Near record heat is expected today, with highs nearing 100 in some spots. Temperatures will reach the hundreds tomorrow, but maybe even today.

something in June. So please be extra mindful if you plan to have activities late this evening, because that's when it's going to be extremely hot. Be safe. Remember that we are in an emergency heat wave. When temperatures climb this high, it's dangerous. Please check on your elderly neighbors and family members who live alone. Bring your pets inside, and if you don't have air conditioning, find a cooling center near you. Extreme heat is serious. If someone around you is confused, stop sweating in the heat, or has dry, hot skin, stroke, and you should call 911 immediately. Don't wait. You should move them to some shade, and we'll have more tips for you in this heat throughout the week. This morning, law enforcement officers were on the scene with a large presence at a county apartment complex. Around 5 a.m., officers responded to the Oak Branch apartment complex on Oak Branch Lane off US 1. There were several vehicles with severe damage, including a Lee County Sheriff's Office vehicle with damage to its front and tire. A SUV was also heavily damaged, and police were talking with neighbors, and a portion of the area was blocked off with yellow tape, and we'll have more on this later today. Some of the news this morning may seem a bit outdated, but the IT has just been repaired at the police department in Sanford and in Fayetteville. I don't know if there were other areas who were also having problems with their IT, and that's what brings us the news. Eric Terrell Smith, 35, was arrested and charged with drunk and disruptive and communicating threats, and he was arrested more times and charged with failure to appear, 4 counts. Kristen Marie Burns, 30, victim of motor vehicle theft on Rock Springs Drive. Juliana Lissette Gray, a victim of theft of a property from a vehicle on Rock Springs Drive. Madera Sang was a victim of larceny on Midland Avenue. Michelle Zaragoza Moga was a victim of theft of property from her vehicle on Trotter Drive. Juanita Reed Brownlee, a victim of a hit and run on Charlotte Avenue at 7th Street. Kathy Austin Freeman, a victim of a hit and run on Fraser Drive. An accident occurred on North Horno at Gordon and involved Vivas Crispin Popcar and Connor Evan Welch. An accident occurred on Main Street at Rosser Road. It involved Ashley Davis, Maria Anquita Hernandez Mendoza. An accident occurred on Charlotte Avenue at 7th Street. It involved Juanita Reed Brownlee. An accident occurred on Fraser Drive at Cemetery Road. It involved Kathy Austin Freeman. Also, there were 2 shootings this week. One involved a 17-year-old with a bullet wound, and the other occurred in Thornwood Court, and that victim was identified as Herrera Miranda Marco Antonio, and we have no other information on that at this time. Tyrasha Dominique Brooks, 38, charged with misuse of 911 at 1302 Ray Avenue. Sonia Allen Eaton, arrested and charged with possession of cocaine on Scarlet Oak Lane Apartments, and arrested a second time and charged with possession of drug paraphernalia and carrying a concealed weapon. An accident occurred on Academy Street at Judd Street. It involved Josiah Richard Cartier and Arturo Jimenez. Joyce Marsh Austin, 81, a victim of fraud on Pickett Road. Also, Tara Ann Bondoff, a victim of motor vehicle theft. An accident occurred on Jefferson Davis Highway at Wicker Street. It involved Belinda Diane Brown. An accident occurred on South 8th at Charlotte. It involved Jose Garcia Dominguez and Juan Carlos Santos. An accident occurred on Jefferson Davis Highway at Center Church Road. And it involved Peyton Carly Yarborough and Marshall Elise Farr. Eduardo Flores, 20, charged with simple assault and breaking or entering a building on South Horno Boulevard. Also, in case you didn't know, filing is open for the Soil and Water District Supervisor. Yesterday,

0: Arnold, known as Sawyer, whose occupation is a meteorologist, from 707 South 3rd Street, pages filing fee to enter that possible race. And the filing deadline is July 6th at 5 p.m. Also, a reminder that in recognition of National Manufacturing Day, Central Carolina Community College is already preparing for Manufacturing Day Industry Showcase, which is a celebration of innovation, talent, and opportunities within our local manufacturing sector. And we'll have more on that. We'll have complete details on these and other stories at 10:04, and we'll look at today's weather.
1: Very hot over the next couple of days with dangerous heat on Thursday and Friday. Today, mostly cloudy with a high of 92 and winds coming out of the southwest. This evening, a chance for a shower or thunderstorm, mostly cloudy with a low near 70. Thursday, another round of storms possible in the afternoon with increasing clouds. We'll have a high of 98 with heat index values over 100. Thursday night, shower and thunderstorm chances come to an end. We'll have mostly clear skies with a low in the mid-70s.
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1: 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Now remember, between Powerball and Mega Millions, Powerball has three drawings a week, Monday, Wednesday, and Saturday. 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

0: RCR and Bush had plans for the future. I'm Susie Armstrong. 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
1: Sonoma, a spectacular setting for this race.
2: 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Unbelievable.
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0: 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Richard Childress shared Saturday at Michigan International Speedway that he and the late Kyle Busch had planned to announce a contract extension that would have kept the superstar at Richard Childress Racing in 2027. Instead, Childress was alone on the podium explaining what might have been.
5: I talked to Kyle Tuesday night, and we had a great conversation talking about how he said, you give me cars like you gave me the last 3 weeks. He said, I will make the chase this year. Both of us had a lot of confidence in us. That's the tough part about today, even walking in here. I was thinking, you know, what if he and I were walking in together instead? I'm in here talking and thanking the media for y'all's support.
0: I'm Susie Armstrong. This is NASCAR Today on the Motor Racing Network. The NASCAR Cup Series.
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KC and the Sunshine Band were red hot in the 1970s. This was the first of five number one hits, and this song helped launch the disco era. It sold more than a million copies and earned a gold record.

0: Jimmy Buffett and Come Monday. Good afternoon. We've got food news. We've done a lot of stories about the fast food chains, also grocery stories, but how are the restaurants doing? Great question and some good news. Food and beverage businesses are entering 2026 with growing confidence, according to Flip, Food Liability Insurance Program. They did an annual industry report. More than 81% of owners are optimistic about the year ahead, and over 60% reported growth in 2025. Despite higher ingredient costs, many businesses plan to expand through new products, marketing, events, and new markets. Consumer demand remains strong, with nearly 64% of Americans dining out at least weekly. Industry leaders say customers are focused on getting good value, while events have become a major driver of revenue and customer growth for food trucks, alcohol-serving businesses, and farmers market vendors. We got Van Morrison and much more coming up.
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Andy Gibb and Shadow Dancing. Good afternoon. We've got a fun fact for your Wednesday. The alarm clock. I think that is something we've taken for granted. Now, most of us probably do it over the phone or what have you, but still, having something wake you up in the morning, very nice. Before alarm clocks were common, some people hired professional knocker-uppers. I just saw your eyes get big. Let me explain what knocker-uppers means in this context. That's to wake them up for work. These workers would tap on bedroom windows with long sticks or even shoot dried peas through a tube until their customers got out of bed. Dave Clark 5 and much more coming up.

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0: The Beatles and Get Back. Good afternoon. We've got movie news. This might be the week of a summer blockbuster. Disclosure Day is out Friday. That's Steven Spielberg's new movie, a secret of UFO sci-fi thriller. And he says this movie might challenge those of faith. Well, he says it explores what would happen if undeniable evidence of extraterrestrial visitors were suddenly revealed to the entire world. That's out Friday. Also, an action comedy called Stop That Train is out Friday. And later in the month, another possible summer blockbuster. Woody and Buzz are back with Toy Story 5 on June 19th. And a new DC Universe film, Supergirl, is out June 26th. So those could be your blockbusters, but, you know, the season's still young. We're not even in summer yet. We've got more of the greatest music of all time coming up.
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The original lead singer for this band was Jay Traynor. Well, when he left, they needed to find another lead, so they found Jay Black. So they got to keep the name of the band, Jay and the Americans.

0: Holland Oates and Sarah Smile. Good afternoon. Let's see what's on the calendar tomorrow. One of my favorite foods. Tomorrow is National Corn on the Cob Day. Also, something simple, and I hope you do if you don't do it enough, it's Say Hi Day. Yeah, just say hello to someone. And tomorrow is National Making Life Beautiful Day. It's going to be another great day.
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Paul Simon and Loves Me Like a Rock. Good afternoon. Let's see who's celebrating birthdays today. Shirley Alston Reeves of the Shirelles is 85. Gina Gershon is 64. Jeanne Triplehorn is 63. Kate Flannery, she was Meredith on The Office, she is 62. Elizabeth Hurley turns 61. Country singer Lee Bryce is 47. And born on this day in 1922, Judy Garland. If today is your day, on behalf of all of us here, we wish you a very happy birthday.

0: alive and kicking and tighter, tighter. Good afternoon. It's time for our calendar countdown. We've got 4 days until Flag Day, 11 days until Father's Day, and it will be the first day of summer, and 24 days until July 4th, the big party. More of the greatest music of all time coming up.
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Stevie Wonder didn't need much of a band to put this song together. He played keyboards, drums, bass, and synthesizers. It was on his 1973 album, Inner Visions, which is regarded by many as one of the greatest albums ever made.

0: The Temptations and Just My Imagination. Good afternoon. We have another edition of You're Doing It Wrong. Not you, not me, just other people making horrible life decisions. Louisiana State Police say 40-year-old Victor Rivas was stopped after reports that his Toyota was being driven recklessly and had struck a concrete barrier. Well, Rivas allegedly fled on foot and jumped from an elevated section of Interstate 310 into a swamp below. He's in Louisiana, folks. That can't be good. After a search, officers spotted him and he reportedly ran into another swampy area where, guess what? An alligator attacked him, injuring both of his arms. Despite the bite, authorities say he kept trying to escape until a drone helped officers locate him and arrest him. He was taken to a hospital for treatment and later charged with impaired driving, resisting an officer, hit and run, and careless operation. Cheek and much more coming up.
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Elton John and your song. Good afternoon. Today is June 10th. Let's go back in time and see what happened on this day in music. In 1978, John Travolta and Olivia Newton-John went to number one on the U.S. singles chart with You're the One That I Want. It was one of the two singles, along with Hopelessly Devoted to You, written for Olivia and her appearance in the 1978 film Grease. You're the One That I Want went to number one on this day 48 years ago.

0: James Taylor and Fire and Rain. Thank you so much for spending time with me today. I've enjoyed every moment. Don't forget, tomorrow is National Making Life Beautiful Day. Now, granted, we should do that or strive to do that every day. But just a pro tip on Making Life Beautiful Day tomorrow. Make life beautiful for someone other than yourself. Want to give that a challenge? Look, if you're resisting, I understand. It's just an idea. And if you'd rather not do any of that, don't forget, tomorrow's also National Corn on the Cob Day. I will see you then. Have a great evening.
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we got it together, didn't we? Nobody but you and me. We've got it together, baby.